0: time to touch the reflecting pool, to touch water in the United States of America.
1: In an interview with ABC News shortly after his arrest, Hearn insisted he only touched a loose piece of blue liner and didn't rip or tear anything. Prosecutors have charged Hearn with felony destruction of property, a crime that's punishable by up to 10 years in prison. Stephen Portnoy, ABC News, Washington.
2: Syria's interior minister reported the cell responsible for the terrorist bombings that targeted Damascus during the French President Emmanuel Macron's visit 2 days ago is now in custody. Dave Packer, ABC News.
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7: Here's your KDLM weatherology forecast. Partly cloudy skies tonight with a chance of thunderstorms. Lows level off around 62. South winds 5 to 10 miles per hour. A mix of clouds and sun tomorrow, chance for storms. Daytime highs approaching 84. Slight chance of thunderstorms tomorrow night. Lows level off around 65. Clear skies. I'm meteorologist Jennifer Vujicic. Right now, 80.

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1: weather. Here's your KDLM weatherology forecast. Partly cloudy skies tonight with a chance of thunderstorms. Lows level off around 62. South winds 5 to 10 miles per hour. A mix of clouds and sun tomorrow. Chance for storms. Daytime highs approaching 84. Slight chance of thunderstorms tomorrow night. Lows level off around 65. Clear skies. I'm meteorologist Jennifer Vujicic. Currently 79.

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2: Here's your KDLM weatherology forecast. Partly cloudy skies tonight with a chance of thunderstorms. Lows level off around 62. South winds 5 to 10 miles per hour. A mix of clouds and sun tomorrow. Chance for storms. Daytime highs approaching 84. Slight chance of thunderstorms tomorrow night. Lows level off around 65. Clear skies. I'm meteorologist Jennifer Vujicic. Currently 79.

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1: Here's your KDLM weatherology forecast. Lows level off around 62. Tonight, under partly cloudy skies with a chance of thunderstorms. Winds out of the south, 5 to 10 miles per hour. Sunshine mixed with clouds at times again. Tomorrow, chance of thunderstorms. Daytime highs approaching 84. Clear skies. Tomorrow night, slight chance of thunderstorms. Lows level off around 65. I'm meteorologist Jennifer Vujicic. Right now, 74.

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1: weather. Here's your KDLM weatherology forecast. Lows level off around 62. Tonight, under partly cloudy skies, with a chance of thunderstorms. Winds out of the south, 5 to 10 miles per hour. Sunshine mixed with clouds at times again. Tomorrow, chance of thunderstorms. Daytime highs approaching 84. Clear skies. Tomorrow night, slight chance of thunderstorms. Lows level off around 65. I'm meteorologist Jennifer Vujicic. Right now, 74.

0: 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Detroit Lakes
1: weather. Here's your KDLM weatherology forecast. Lows level off around 62. Tonight, under partly cloudy skies with a chance of thunderstorms. Winds out of the south, 5 to 10 miles per hour. Sunshine mixed with clouds at times again. Tomorrow, chance of thunderstorms. Daytime highs approaching 84. Clear skies. Tomorrow night, slight chance of thunderstorms. Lows level off around 65. I'm meteorologist Jennifer Vujicic.

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1: weather. Here's your KDLM weatherology forecast. Chance for storms tonight, otherwise partly cloudy skies. Lows level off around 62. Winds out of the south, 5 to 10 miles per hour. Chance of thunderstorms tomorrow. Daytime highs approaching 85. Sunshine mixed with clouds at times. Slight chance for storms. Tomorrow night, lows level off around 65, mainly clear skies. I'm meteorologist Jennifer Wojcicki. Right now, it's 72 degrees.

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CF Moto side-by-sides are built for thrill seekers. Hit the mud, sand, or snow and leave the rest in the dust. J and K Marine.

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1: ABC News, I'm Dave Packer. The U.S. saying dozens of Iranian drones and missiles have been intercepted in the last 24 hours in Kuwait and Bahrain, home to several American bases. Iran's response coming after two nights of American strikes on Iranian targets. An Idaho woman who claimed her toddlers died last year after being vaccinated is facing murder charges, with prosecutors saying it wasn't vaccines that killed the twins, but their own mother. 23-year-old Andrea Shaw is accused of suffocating her twins, Dallas and Tyson, last year after she called 911, claiming she found them dead in a shared bed.
2: Shaw was arrested 5 days after giving birth to a third child. She's not entered a plea, and her lawyer says she's innocent. Now, if convicted in Idaho, she could face life in prison or the death penalty by firing squad.
1: ABC's Melissa Dunn. President Trump's proposed 250-foot triumphal arch received initial approval today from Trump's handpicked National Capital Planning Commission. This is ABC News. Cases of the parasitic infection known as cyclosporiasis have been found in several states. Health experts are sounding the alarm on how to avoid the infection and spot symptoms.
3: Infections caused by a microscopic parasite are increasing across multiple states, according to the CDC. Michigan remains at the center of the cyclosporiasis outbreak, reporting more than 1,200 cases. Ohio health officials report more than 170 cases. The CDC says infection can cause cramping and low-grade fever, along with vomiting and severe diarrhea. The parasite spreads through food or contaminated feces. Health experts say cleaning produce or fruit along with hand washing can reduce the risk of infection. Michelle Franzen, ABC News.
1: The National Association of Realtors says that the national median home sales price has reached $440,000. That's a 1.8% jump from June of last year. It's the highest it's been when looking at data going back to 1999. Dave Packer, ABC News.
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13: Here's your KDLM weatherology forecast. Chance for storms tonight, otherwise partly cloudy skies. Lows level off around 62. Winds out of the south, 5 to 10 miles per hour. Chance of thunderstorms tomorrow. Daytime highs approaching 85. Sunshine mixed with clouds at times. Slight chance for storms. Tomorrow night, lows level off around 65. Mainly clear skies. I'm meteorologist Jennifer Wojcicki. Right now, it's 72 degrees.

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1: weather. Here's your KDLM weatherology forecast. Chance for storms tonight, otherwise partly cloudy skies. Lows level off around 62. Winds out of the south, 5 to 10 miles per hour. Chance of thunderstorms tomorrow. Daytime highs approaching 85. Sunshine mixed with clouds at times. Slight chance for storms tomorrow night. Lows level off around 65. Mainly clear skies. I'm meteorologist Jennifer Wojcicki. Currently 69.

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1: weather. Here's your KDLM weatherology forecast. Slight chance of rain showers tonight, otherwise partly cloudy skies. Lows of low around 62. Southeast winds 5 to 10 miles per hour. Sunshine mixed with clouds at times. Tomorrow, chance for storms, highs around 85. Mainly clear skies. Tomorrow night, slight chance for storms, lows around 65. I'm meteorologist Jennifer Vujicic. Currently, it's 69 degrees. Yeah.

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1: weather. Here's your KDLM weatherology forecast. Slight chance of rain showers tonight, otherwise partly cloudy skies. Lows level off around 62. Southeast winds 5 to 10 miles per hour. Sunshine mixed with clouds at times. Tomorrow, chance for storms. Highs around 85. Mainly clear skies. Tomorrow night, slight chance for storms. Lows around 65. I'm meteorologist Jennifer Wojcicki. Currently, it's 69 degrees.

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1: weather. Here's your KDLM weatherology forecast. Slight chance of rain showers tonight, otherwise partly cloudy skies. Lows level off around 62. Southeast winds 5 to 10 miles per hour. Sunshine mixed with clouds at times. Tomorrow, chance for storms. Highs around 85. Mainly clear skies. Tomorrow night, slight chance for storms. Lows around 65. I'm meteorologist Jennifer Vujicic. Currently, it's 69 degrees.

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CF Moto side-by-sides are built for thrill seekers. Hit the mud, sand, or snow, and leave the rest in the dust. 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
1: ABC News, I'm Dave Packard. Iran's late supreme leader was laid to rest early Friday morning, months after being killed at the start of the war. His burial marks the end of a week of mourning. Regime support is filling the streets, some of them carrying banners, including one threatening President Trump. No signs overnight of large-scale U.S. airstrikes, but in the previous 2 days, the U.S. military said it struck 170 targets. What was supposed to be a one-day strike for nearly 4,000 nurses at Brigham and Women's Hospital in Boston has turned into a five-day strike after the hospital locked out striking nurses through July 13th. Registered nurse Jim McCarthy.
2: We've been trying to negotiate with them since last week. We've been trying to sit down a few times. We were hoping to do it on Monday. They said, nope, just go walk. We don't care. And then today, strike began.
1: Eight men indicted for their alleged roles in a plan to attack last month's UFC event at the White House. They face murder and terrorism conspiracy charges. This is ABC News. The first so-called Freedom Fuel Network gas station has opened in Philadelphia. A White House official telling ABC News that Freedom Fuel Network's a private company and that the administration is not involved in the company, has not provided any funding. ABC's Stephen Portnoy has more.
3: An aide at the White House says this company is reducing its margin simply to make gas prices more affordable for customers. The president put it this way in his post. He said, quote, they are doing this because they love the USA. Of course, not every retailer can do that. Gas stations are known to be a low-margin business. But then again, discounts are a time-tested way to drive up sales.
1: Facebook's parent company, Meta, introduced a new AI tool. It says follows instructions to edit images from multiple references, including Instagram. A spokesperson for the Center for Democracy and Technology telling ABC News that users would not be notified if their images are used to create abusive content. Dave Packer, ABC News.
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9: ABC News, I'm Dave Packer. Iran's late supreme leader was laid to rest early Friday morning, months after being killed at the start of the war. His burial marks the end of a week of mourning. Regime supporters filling the streets, some of them carrying banners, including one threatening President Trump. No signs overnight of large-scale U.S. airstrikes, but in the previous 2 days, the U.S. military said it struck 170 targets. What was supposed to be a one-day strike for nearly 4,000 nurses at Brigham and Women's Hospital in Boston has turned into a five-day strike after the hospital locked out striking nurses through July 13th. Registered nurse Jim McCarthy.
10: We've been trying to negotiate with them since last week. We've been trying to sit down a few times. We were hoping to do it on Monday. They said, nope, just go walk. We don't care. And then today, strike began.
9: 8 men indicted for their alleged roles in a plan to attack last month's UFC event at the White House. They face murder and terrorism conspiracy charges. This is ABC News. The first so-called Freedom Fuel Network gas station has opened in Philadelphia. A White House official telling ABC News that Freedom Fuel Network's a private company and that the administration is not involved in the company, has not provided any funding. ABC's Stephen Portnoy has more.
11: An aide at the White House says this company is reducing its margin simply to make gas prices more affordable for customers. The president put it this way in his post. He said, quote, they are doing this because they love the USA. Of course, not every retailer can do that. Gas stations are known to be a low-margin business. But then again, discounts are a time-tested way to drive up sales.
9: Facebook's parent company, Meta, introduced a new AI tool. It says follows instructions to edit images from multiple references, including Instagram. A spokesperson for the Center for Democracy and Technology telling ABC News that users would not be notified if their images are used to create abusive content. Dave Packer, ABC News.
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6: ABC News, I'm Dave Packard. Iran's late supreme leader was laid to rest early Friday morning, months after being killed at the start of the war. His burial marks the end of a week of mourning. Regime support is filling the streets, some of them carrying banners, including one threatening President Trump. No signs overnight of large-scale U.S. airstrikes, but in the previous 2 days, the U.S. military said it struck 170 targets. What was supposed to be a one-day strike for nearly 4,000 nurses at Brigham and Women's Hospital in Boston has turned into a five-day strike after the hospital locked out striking nurses through July 13th. Registered nurse Jim McCarthy.
7: We've been trying to negotiate with them since last week. We've been trying to sit down a few times. We were hoping to do it on Monday. They said, nope, just go walk. We don't care. And then today, strike began.
6: Eight men indicted for their alleged roles in a plan to attack last month's UFC event at the White House. They face murder and terrorism conspiracy charges. This is ABC News. The first so-called Freedom Fuel Network gas station has opened in Philadelphia. A White House official telling ABC News that Freedom Fuel Network's a private company and that the administration is not involved in the company has not provided any funding. ABC's Stephen Portnoy has more.
8: An aide at the White House says this company is reducing its margin simply to make gas prices more affordable for customers. The president put it this way in his post. He said, quote, they are doing this because they love the USA. Of course, not every retailer can do that. Gas stations are known to be a low-margin business. But then again, discounts are a time-tested way to drive up sales.
6: Facebook's parent company Meta introduced a new AI tool. It says follows instructions to edit images from multiple references, including Instagram. A spokesperson for the Center for Democracy and Technology telling ABC News that users would not be notified if their images are used to create abusive content. Dave Packer, ABC News.
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7: ABC News, I'm Dave Packard. New details in this week's fatal shooting involving federal agents in Houston. Officials now say the man killed, Lorenzo Salgado Araujo, was not the target of the search by ICE. And his sons are talking to ABC News, saying their father always worried about being robbed, and that may be why he didn't stop for the unmarked cars. Lorenzo Salgado.
8: He was a law-abiding citizen. My dad was a hardworking man, a family man, who wanted nothing more than to put food on the table and to watch his sons achieve the American dream.
7: The lawyer for the family of 18-year-old Nolan Wells says it will conduct an independent autopsy following the 18-year-old's death while celebrating 4th of July with friends. Attorney Ben Crump saying the family has concerns about authorities in Mississippi investigating the death of a young black man. Former Olympic canoeist who's been charged with felony destruction of property at the Lincoln Memorial Reflecting Pool pleading not guilty. This is ABC News. Senator Mitch McConnell's got people wondering. No one's seen him for weeks. His office says he remains hospitalized, but conspiracy theories are now circulating. ABC's Jay O'Brien reports.
9: Questions swirling around Senator Mitch McConnell. He was last seen on Capitol Hill 28 days ago, and then he was checked into the hospital on June 14th for an unknown medical condition. The governor of Kentucky sending a letter to McConnell's office demanding answers about his condition. McConnell's staff has said that he's recovering and working on Senate business, but he's been in the hospital for more than 3.5 weeks. Even President Trump saying he doesn't know his condition.
7: Aviation pioneer Wally Funk, the oldest woman to launch into space, died Wednesday at her home in Grapevine, Texas. Funk was 87 and was one of 13 female pilots tested by NASA for spaceflight in the early 1960s, but never made it into space. In 2021, at 82, she finally flew into space in the Blue Origin rocket as an honored guest of Jeff Bezos. Dave Packer, ABC News.
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5: ABC News, I'm Dave Packard. Iran's late supreme leader was laid to rest early Friday morning, months after being killed at the start of the war. His burial marks the end of a week of mourning. Regime support is filling the streets, some of them carrying banners, including one threatening President Trump. No signs overnight of large-scale U.S. airstrikes, but in the previous 2 days, the U.S. military said it struck 170 targets. What was supposed to be a one-day strike for nearly 4,000 nurses at Brigham and Women's Hospital in Boston has turned into a five-day strike after the hospital locked out striking nurses through July 13th. Registered nurse Jim McCarthy.
6: We've been trying to negotiate with them since last week. We've been trying to sit down a few times. We were hoping to do it on Monday. They said, nope, just go walk. We don't care. And then today, strike began.
5: Eight men indicted for their alleged roles in a plan to attack last month's UFC event at the White House. They face murder and terrorism conspiracy charges. This is ABC News. The first so-called Freedom Fuel Network gas station has opened in Philadelphia. A White House official telling ABC News that Freedom Fuel Network's a private company and that the administration is not involved in the company, has not provided any funding. ABC's Stephen Portnoy has more.
7: An aide at the White House says this company is reducing its margin simply to make gas prices more affordable for customers. The president put it this way in his post. He said, quote, they are doing this because they love the USA. Of course, not every retailer can do that. Gas stations are known to be a low-margin business. But then again, discounts are a time-tested way to drive up sales.
5: Facebook's parent company, Meta, introduced a new AI tool. It says follows instructions to edit images from multiple references, including Instagram. A spokesperson for the Center for Democracy and Technology telling ABC News that users would not be notified if their images are used to create abusive content. Dave Packer, ABC News.
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0: I've been playing for?
1: 2 hours.
0: Yeah, I'll walk away. Right. Yeah, I'll walk away.
1: 6 minutes now in front of the hour.
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0: with us. An elderly woman in Western North Carolina was getting ready for bed June 1st when one backward step changed everything. 82-year-old Joan Rivett fell into her bathtub. The injury hurt her back, leaving her unable to climb over the side of the tub. Her phone was not nearby. She lives in a single-family home on a mountain west of Asheville, so nobody could hear her yelling for help. As time waned, she realized she would need to drink, but the faucet was at the far end of the tub, out of reach. She figured out how to turn it on with her foot, splashed water up to her face to drink. 9 days later, first responders found her in the bathtub of her home in Clyde after Rivett's brother asked neighbors to check on her. After a hospital stay, she's now going through physical therapy to get confidently back on her feet. Wow. For Nicole Murray and Dom Savino, I'm Gordon Deal. 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
2: ABC News, I'm Sherry Preston. Every part of the continental U.S. has had its turn under the heat dome, and it's still stiflingly hot in Europe as well. Possibly record-breaking temperatures today. Even in Billings, Montana this weekend, the heat index could hit 110 degrees. A wildfire in southern Spain has now killed at least 11 people, making it one of the country's deadliest on record. As those soaring temperatures grip much of that country, several victims were found in burnt-out vehicles. Days of a retaliatory strikes against Iran, and as for discussions on a ceasefire right now,
3: a White House official says the U.S. is committed to finding a resolution. And technical talks with Iran are still ongoing, despite days of back-and-forth attacks.
2: ABC's Karen Waugh in Washington. The Harris County DA's office in Texas says it plans to independently investigate the fatal shooting of a Mexican national who was killed by ICE officers in Houston. They say it was self-defense. Homeland Security now saying the man killed was not the target of their investigation. This is ABC News. More questions about the death of Nolan Wells, the teenager who went boating with friends on an undeveloped popular island in Mississippi over the 4th of July. Wells is black. Most of his friends, including Warren Cole, were white. They came home and he did not. ABC's Alex Perez has more from Warren Cole's mother.
4: Ashley Cole had deactivated her account as her son and other friends were facing scrutiny after Wells' death. But when she returned to Facebook, she wrote, "Warren was interviewed, that's her son, by the Jackson County Sheriff's Department and cooperated fully." She also says her son left Nolan Wells before returning to the mainland because the boat was taking on water and had a mechanical issue. Nolan, she said, made a decision to stay on the island and return inland later with another group of friends.
2: ABC's Alex Perez. Fewer people buying snacks and drinks at convenience stores. PepsiCo says that it's hurt its bottom line. It's North American revenue down 2%. Sherry Preston, ABC News.
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0: Thanks for spending time with us. Hey, it's Friday, which means a new video is launching today on Facebook, Instagram, TikTok, and X. Posting later today, see how in sync the crew can be. This is something orchestrated by Nicole. You can simply search for This Morning with Gordon Deal to find it. 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
1: Good morning, Gordon. When you're 5 years old, you might think Monopoly money is just as good as the real stuff. Unfortunately for one South Korean banker, cops don't agree. The guy got popped after being caught embezzling $45,000 from his bank's vault. Apparently, this ruse had been going on for a few weeks because he was the bank's manager, and as a result, the only person allowed to deposit cash in the vault every day. He was even smart enough to cover his tracks for the employees who might see. Except, he was dumb enough to do that by swapping stacks of cold hard cash with cartoon-themed toy money. If you haven't seen the images, it looks like something he got off Temu. These are very phony-looking bills, complete with a cartoon penguin in place of the 16th-century Korean artist who's printed on the real bills. No surprise, the guy has been fired from his job. No word yet on charges or if he's holding a get-out-of-jail-free card.
0: Ah, nicely done.
1: Thank you.
0: No charges filed.
1: Not yet.
0: They just got fired.
1: They handle it differently in South Korea than we do in the U.S.
0: I guess so. But it's not going to look good on your resume nonetheless.
1: Right.
0: If you're in the banking industry and you, in fact, have been fired for stealing from a bank.
1: Yes.
0: By the way, would you take a shot at pronouncing what that local branch is called? Did you see that in the story?
1: I wouldn't take 20 shots at trying to pronounce it.
0: I think I'd need a half hour at least to practice the name of that, that bank branch.
1: Yeah.
0: South Korean can be tricky.
1: Absolutely not. Mm. Nah, no, thank you. Not a bright guy, by the way. That's going to go on the resume, too.
0: Yeah, I mean, what do you, listen, if you're going to steal money from a bank, do you bother replacing it? You just pocket it.
1: You would think.
0: I wonder if that's what attracted the attention in the first place. Not that it was gone, but there was some dopey money in its place.
1: Right. Why is the penguin sitting in our vault?
0: Right.
1: Not a bright guy. Oh, well. And Gordon, add to this, a sticky tribute to a Dutch artist. A museum in the Netherlands has spread more than 800 pounds of peanut butter across its floor to remember the late Wim Schippers, who apparently had a history of being non-conforming, as you call it in the artist world. Back in the 1960s, Schippers first created the peanut butter floor, saying at the time, "Isn't it fantastic? We're all standing here looking at peanut butter." He passed away last month. The one that's laying now in Holland is enough to make 15,000 sandwiches. That's how much peanut butter there is. It took a pair of museum employees several days to spread 40 buckets worth of Skippy across 270 square feet of the museum. Not exactly what they expected when they agreed to other duties as assigned.
0: Man.
1: Mm.
0: Buckets.
1: Yeah, 40.
0: 40 buckets of Skippy peanut butter.
1: Yeah.
0: Do you use that... You know that gadget for spackling? Is that how you put down?
1: Yeah, they had
0: spreader that you use for spackling? Is that how they do it?
1: Obviously you
0: can't dump peanut butter.
1: That's exactly what they did.
0: Drywall
1: trowels.
0: The trowels, I couldn't think of the word. Yeah. Jeez. That's quite the job.
1: I think you need to put a sign out 10 feet down the block for anybody who's got a peanut allergy. Don't even think about it for the next month.
0: Yeah. Or you get home from work. Honey, why do you smell so strongly of peanut butter?
1: Right.
0: Let me tell you about what I did today. Thanks, Dom. 13 minutes now in front of the hour.
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3: Welcome into a Friday, July 10th. It's a KDLM Friday. Good morning. I'm Joel Koepke. Well, Guardians topped the Twins yesterday 5-2. Twins open a three-game series against the Angels, final series before the All-Star break. Lynx and the New York Liberty will tip off tomorrow at noon. That game at Target Center. World Cup, France moves on with a 2-0 win over Morocco. Spain meets Belgium today at 2 o'clock. And it's the 90th annual Northwest Water Carnival kicking off today. All kinds of fun activities, including the citywide garage sale going on today. So grab your trailer, grab your truck, and come on in. Citywide garage sales, where one man's junk is another man's treasure. And bring cash. Welcome into a Friday morning. My name is Joel Koepke, broadcasting from our KDLM studios on Randolph Road, Detroit Lakes, Minnesota. Good old U.S. of A. How's everybody doing here on this Friday, July 10th, the opening day of the 90th annual Northwest Water Carnival? All kinds of activities over the next 10 days, and looks like it'll be nice and toasty the next couple. So wouldn't be Water Carnival without a little sunshine and a little bit of sunburn as we roll into the weekend. All right, grab a little coffee, a little juice, a little OJ, whatever you need to get your day off to a good start here on a Friday. It's called the Morning Slurp. You're welcome to take part. You ready? I actually put some coffee in my cup today, so this may actually work. Here we go. See, that's what a full cup of coffee sounds like, not the tinny empty ones I've been running with last week. Let's do another one, shall we? All right, now we can officially kick off our Friday together. And again, citywide garage sales today. If you find, I love garage. I do. I mean, here's the fun. I make fun of it sometimes, right? But it is fun to go out and look. I find a lot of cool stuff. Everybody does. I mean, that's the cool thing about garage sales. It's like a treasure hunt. You never know what you're going to find. And maybe you weren't looking for one thing specifically, but something always catches your eye. And of course, during garage sale time, everything's priced well too. So have fun. Go out there and collect more stuff to put in your garage, your basement, your man cave. The cabin or wherever you may be hanging stuff on this day. 68 is our current temp. About 86 today for the high. Tonight down to 66. And then Saturday, Sunday, Monday, upper 90s, but upper 80s and lower 90s as we get you set for the next couple of weekends. It's going to be a little bit cold out there. Be a little warm out there. Speaking of cold, we'll take a quick break. When we come back, Ryan Cunningham has your Friday morning news next.
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12: From the newsroom, I'm Ryan Cunningham. Weather permitting, starting overnight, MnDOT will be performing pavement preservation at Highway 75 and County Road 12, the roundabout south of Moorhead, and the Highway 59, County Road 22 roundabout south of Detroit Lakes. Crews will begin at the Highway 75, County Road 12 roundabout south of Moorhead. Once they finish at that location, their operations will move to the Highway 59, County Road 22 roundabout south of Detroit Lakes. During the work, the east-west legs of each roundabout will temporarily close to all traffic for up to 4 hours, and drivers will need to find an alternative route. North-south traffic will encounter flaggers in a pilot car. Please obey all traffic control. The work is being completed at night to minimize the impacts. Three aging bridges connecting northwestern Minnesota and eastern North Dakota are set to be replaced with the help of a $24 million federal grant from the U.S. Department of Transportation. The funding will pay for new crossings at Neillsville, Hendrum, and Georgetown along the Red River. One of the bridges is already closed. The other two have weight limits that have disrupted farm traffic, freight shipments, and emergency response. Local officials say the new bridges will improve safety and strengthen transportation links between the two states. And the 42nd annual Phelps Mill Festival returns to Phelps Mill County Park near Underwood Saturday and Sunday, July 11th and 12th, bringing more than 100 artists, live entertainment, family activities, and a new round of musical competition. Festival director Ken Martin says the event is 100% juried, meaning every artist is carefully selected. Shoppers can expect unique handcrafted artwork, and Martin says more than 20 artists are new to the festival this year, giving visitors the opportunity to discover one-of-a-kind pieces. Festival hours, 9:30 to 5 Saturday, 9:30 to 4 Sunday. $8 admission for adults. Children 12 and under are free. That's the latest from the newsroom. I'm Ryan Cunningham.
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3: All right, let's take a look at that forecast. There's a chance of a shower, maybe a thunderstorm later today after 3 o'clock. Otherwise, mostly sunny today, 86, southwest winds at about 5. Tonight, again, a chance of showers before midnight, mostly clear in 66. Here's how your weekend's shaping up. Sunshine tomorrow, 89, southeast winds at 10. Saturday night, clear skies and 70. Sunday, sunshine and hot, high of 92. Sunday night, clear skies and 72. And Monday, sunny and hot and a high of 93. Right now, winds out of the south at 4. Our pressure is steady. We've got 70 in Detroit Lake. Stick around. Kinderman's back with a look at KDLM Sports.
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8: In the check of sports headlines, I'm David Kinderman. The Minnesota Twins saw their four-game winning streak come to an end, a 5-2 loss to Cleveland at Target Field yesterday. Guardian starter and winning pitcher Gavin Williams had a no-hitter into the fifth inning and moved to 10-4 on the season. He worked seven total innings, allowing three hits and just two runs. He fanned 11 Minnesota batters. Meanwhile, Bailey Ober pitched a game for the Twins for the first time since late May. He was sharp as well, working five innings of three-hit, one-run baseball with five punchouts. Minnesota first baseman Royce Lewis collected two of Minnesota's three hits, including a solo home run in the seventh inning. The now 46-48 Twins remain in third place in the AL Central, two games out of first place. Minnesota is a game out of the final AL wildcard position as of today. Cleveland halted a four-game losing skid and sits at 48-46. The Twins now host the Los Angeles Angels of Anaheim tonight to start a three-game weekend series. Tonight's first pitch at 7:10, pregame show at 6:30 on KDLM. The Minnesota Timberwolves belted the New Orleans Hornets 105-92 to open up the preliminary round of the NBA's Las Vegas Summer League yesterday. Wolves guard Zion Pullen led the way with 24 points, while center Juan Berenguer added 18 points, 11 rebounds for a double-double. Forward Nate Santos scored 20 off the bench in 25 minutes of play. Minnesota outscored New Orleans 33-21 in the final quarter, pulling away for the victory. The Wolves will now play Denver's team tomorrow at 6:30 in Vegas. After these four preliminary games, the tournament will be then decided with the teams working for a championship of the Summer League. After the game with Denver next week, Monday versus Portland and Wednesday versus Indiana in the preliminary round. The Minnesota Lynx are looking for back-to-back victories as they host the New York Liberty tomorrow afternoon at the Target Center. After picking up a recent win in Connecticut, the Lynx return home for a noon tip-off. The first-place Lynx are 16-6 on the season, while the Liberty are 13-9. New York beat Minnesota in the Big Apple last Friday, 99-86. One other team note, head coach Cheryl Reeve was named a coach of the WNBA's All-Star rosters. The game will be played in Chicago on July 25th. The University of Minnesota football team is wrapping up another week of summer workouts today on campus. The Golden Gophers will have the weekend off after today's session. Junior defensive end Jackson Howard says the team is coming together well this summer and spending a lot of time together. He says the summer is an important time of the year for the team's growth and improvement. Howard and several teammates are hosting a free youth clinic camp before next Wednesday in Robbinsdale. Howard says people can reach him on his Instagram account to get signed up for the camp. The Golden Gopher is just a few weeks away from opening up fall camp in preparation for the 2026 season, which will begin against Eastern Illinois on Thursday, September 3rd at Huntington Bank Stadium. Hockey Day Minnesota is coming to the Brainerd International Raceway for 2027. The week-long event will take place in January and feature high school hockey teams from across the state, as well as a men's college hockey matchup. Teams, matchups, and dates will be announced July 18th at Essentia Health Sports Center. The announcement will follow a charity hockey game beginning at 11 a.m. Fans need tickets for the charity hockey game, but a pregame party and the Hockey Day reveal are going to be free. Again, coming to Brainerd and Brainerd International Raceway. And finally, France is the first nation to make the semifinal round of the World Cup. France shut out Morocco 2-0 in New England yesterday. Kylian Mbappe and Ousmane Dembélé each netted goals within 6 minutes of each other early in the second half to secure the win. The quarterfinals continued today with one matchup in the spotlight. Spain will meet up with Belgium in Los Angeles. And that's Check of Sports Headlines. I'm David Kinderman.
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KDLM.

0: Bonnie Tyler on the station. You can count on for classic hits. KDLM. Of course, Bonnie passed away on July 8th. Born a Welsh singer as Gaynor Sullivan, of course, born in 1951, passed away on July 8th in Portugal. Kind of known as the first lady of rock. She had rather a unique voice, right? Kind of raspy, so to speak. And when she heard the first version of Total Eclipse of the Heart, well, she said she knew instantly this was going to be a hit.
1: I was with my then manager, David Aston, in the office of his manager, you know, and he was playing it by the piano, and Rory Dodd was singing the whole song for me to get to know what it is. Because Jim doesn't give you a demo to learn, you know, you've got to make it your own. Dave and I just looked at each other and it was like, wow, this song is amazing, but nobody's ever going to play it because it's like nearly 8 minutes long, you know. But I was wrong. And mind, Jim had to edit it to 4:50, which... it really killed him to do that, you know. But it became a massive hit, you know, all over the world. Yeah.
0: Her father was a coal miner and a serviceman. Her mom, Eloise, was a housewife. And, you know, she didn't really talk much about this during her career, but this is one clip where she talks about how her unique voice maybe made her stand out.
1: They were already comparing me as the female Rod Stewart with my very first hit record. I could never understand that. But after I recorded Lost in France, I had nodules on my vocal cords, so I had to have them scraped off. And you're not supposed to talk after the operation, and I couldn't stop talking. So I ended up more husky. But it was a good thing in the end because it left this edge on my voice, you know?
0: Yeah, what a distinctive voice. And unfortunately, Bonnie Tyler passing away July 8th at the age of 75.
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0: Lakes weather. Could see a light shower after 3, otherwise mostly sunny today, 86, south winds at 5, a light chance of a shower after midnight, mostly clear and 66. Here's how your weekend's shaping up. Tomorrow, sunshine 89, Saturday night 70, Sunday, sunny and hot 92, Sunday night 72, and Monday, sunny and hot and a high of 93. Right now, those winds are the south-southeast at 4, pressure steady, or at 70 in Detroit Lakes. 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
1: Good morning, I'm Jared White with Ag News Headlines on Brownfield. Undersecretary Richard Fordyce says the USDA is expanding disaster assistance coverage to help producers recover from losses.
2: We used to have a national value. With the new provisions, there is an opportunity to use a regional price.
1: The University of Missouri's Seth Myers says tight margins have U.S. farmers exploring all avenues of affordability.
3: We're not in 2022 in terms of crop prices either. Affordability is much lower for high fertilization crops like wheat, like corn.
1: The U.S. Justice Department in 17 states have reached a settlement to resolve price-fixing allegations within the ag industry. Megan Anderson at Iowa State University says crop development is ramping up.
4: We're just starting to get into tasseling solidly at full flower in a lot of soybean fields.
1: And the USDA is reporting generally bearish export business last week. I'm Jared White for Brownfield.
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8: 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Here's what we have for you today on the community calendar. Of course, today is the kickoff day of the 90th Annual Northwest Water Carnival. 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Yeah, bring your kids, Lion King and Little Rascals. 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That gets underway at 8:30. Taste of DL, the vendor's show, that's in People's Park, runs from 10 until 4. 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Coming up tomorrow, EAA Chapter 1498 presents the Fly-In Drive-In Pancake Breakfast at Detroit Lakes Airport. 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Lake Region Veterans Color Guard Fundraising Breakfast, Saturday, July 12th, 8 a.m. until noon at the Detroit Lakes American Legion. $9 donation suggested. 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Detroit Lakes Chalk Fest, Friday, July 17th at the Boys and Girls Club here in Detroit Lakes. It starts at 3, goes until 6. Club kids are working with local artists. Stop by for some free lemonade and have a little chalk fun. That's Friday, July 17th. At the Boys and Girls Club from 3 to 6 here in Detroit Lakes. We'll wrap things up this morning with a check on your history lesson. Today is Friday, July 10th, the 191st day of the year. 174 left until 2027. Today is National French Fry Day. National Pina Colada Day, National Kitten Day, and Pick Some Blueberry Day. Back 59 days left until Labor Day, by the way. Let's go back to 1938. Howard Hughes set a new record with a 91-hour airplane flight around the world. 1913, the temperature in Death Valley, California hit 134 degrees. 1964, Hard Day's Night by the Beatles was released. Also in 64, Manfred Mann releases little ditty called Doo-Wah Diddy Diddy, which shoots to number one in America 3 months later. 1 year later, after that, in 65, the Stones released I Can't Get No Satisfaction. That went to number one. 1976, if I said Afternoon Delight, Starland Vocal Band, that was a number one song in 76. 1978, World News Tonight made its television premiere on ABC. 79, Chuck Berry sentenced and jailed for tax evasion. He served 4 months. Super Freak by Rick James released in 81. 84, Dwight Gooden of the Mets became the youngest player to appear in an All-Star game as a pitcher. He was 19 years, 7 months, and 24 days old. 1985, Playboy published nude photos of Madonna taken before she was famous. 89, the Monkees got their star in the Hollywood Walk of Fame. 89 as well, Mel Blanc, the voice man of a thousand voices, including the cartoon characters of Bugs Bunny, Daffy Duck, and Porky Pig, passed away in Los Angeles. 1991, Boris Yeltsin took office as the first elected president of Russia. 95, lawyers for O.J. Simpson opened their defense. Carrie Underwood in 2010 married hockey player Mike Fisher. And in 2012, Slash, who left Guns N' Roses, got his star on the Hollywood Walk of Fame. And that's your KDLM Community Calendar along with your history lesson on a Friday. Quick break, back with some state news, and we'll check in with the Weather Eye crew next.
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13: Minnesota News Network, I'm Tasha Radel. Canine brucellosis, a bacterial disease that can spread among dogs and in rare cases to people, is proving difficult to control because it can be transmitted from one generation of dogs to the next. Dr. Steve Cavisto is with the State Board of Animal Health.
14: So just through the process of reproduction, reproductive fluids, birthing, the puppies would get it from an infected mom.
13: There are several active brucellosis cases in Minnesota, and each one connects to imported dogs, many of which originated from the same geographic area in South Dakota. State Senator Rob Kupek of Moorhead toured the tornado damage Thursday around Floyd Lake in Becker County. After touring the damage, Kupek called Governor Walz and asked for the state to provide immediate assistance. And a biology instructor at Lake Superior College in Duluth faces 19 privacy-related charges after police say he secretly recorded people in campus bathrooms. This is MNN.
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0: hot temperatures moving into the area. And we do have into Clay County and kind of the western fringe counties of Minnesota, an extreme heat watch in effect here from Sunday morning through Monday night, as we'll get those heat indexes in the hundreds in that time frame or so. It looks like we stay with a sunny to partly cloudy sky today. Just a spotty shower, thunder shower chance, but otherwise mid-80s as winds will stay southerly 10 to 15. Mid-60s and clear tonight. Maybe that spotty shower storm chance early, but otherwise quiet, warm weekend, 90 Saturday, sunshine. South winds 10 to 15, 70 Saturday night, Sunday low to mid 90s with sunshine, south winds 10 to 20, and then back to some low 70s Sunday night. Still a hot start to the week with a lower 90s Monday, some sun, south winds 10 to 20, 70 on Monday night, taking a little step back down through the 80s Tuesday into Wednesday, 88 Tuesday, some mid 80s Wednesday, maybe an isolated shower storm chance by Wednesday and Thursday. I'm meteorologist Paul Frombly.
1: All right, Paul, have a great weekend. High yesterday did get up to 81. 68 was the overnight low. Take a look at those currents right now. South-southeast winds at 3. A little bit of cloud cover. It is 70 here in Detroit Lakes.
2: This is MNN Sports. I'm Mike Grimm. The Twins saw their four-game winning streak come to a halt yesterday with a 5-2 loss to Cleveland at Target Field. Guardian starter Gavin Williams carried a no-hitter through five and was tough on the Twins. Minnesota manager Derek Shelton says Williams had great stuff.
3: Well, two things. Number one, the movement of it, which is elite. And number two, today, I mean, the execution of it. I mean, I think like you put it out, I mean, we're no-hit through five and we really didn't have anything on the barrel. I mean, Royce hit the homer, but other than that, he just kept us off the barrel the entire day.
2: Royce Lewis had a solo shot in the seventh. Minnesota will open a three-game weekend home series tonight against the Angels. The AAA Saints got blasted by the Iowa Cubs in Des Moines yesterday, 21-7. The Timberwolves Summer League team dominated the fourth quarter. They beat New Orleans in Vegas yesterday, 105-92. The Wolves got 24 points from guard Zion Poland. Center Joan Berenger added an 18-point, 11-rebound double-double, and reserve forward Nate Santos scored 20 points. 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
1: That's a wrap on hour number one on a KDLM Friday. Ryan's back with an update from the newsroom. 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Partly sunny and 70 at the toe. Good morning, 7 o'clock.
8: ABC News, I'm Sherry Preston. The sound of wildfires in southern Spain, spurred by days-long heat wave, have killed 11 people, many of them found in burned-out cars as the fire spread very quickly. Nearly 1,000 flights in this country canceled as extreme weather, including widespread flash flooding, slams parts of the East Coast. The Harris County, Texas DA's office in Houston planning to investigate on its own the ICE-involved shooting death of a man who was undocumented but had lived in the United States for 30 years.
9: Investigators will look at from an...

0: criminal perspective, whether the stop, the original stop of the vehicle, was legally justified, and whether the amount of force that was used by the law enforcement personnel was appropriate for the threat that was presented at the time.
1: ABC News contributor and former DHS official John Cohen continued back and forth attacks, repeatedly threatening the ceasefire between the U.S. and Iran. Iran responding by targeting U.S. bases. This is ABC News. Still more questions surrounding the death of Nolan Wells, the 18-year-old who died after a 4th of July event with friends on a popular undeveloped island off Mississippi. Police say the friends left the island without Wells, whose body was found 2 days later.
2: We haven't heard from investigators really since Monday of this week. That was the last time the sheriff actually did an on-camera interview, and it was an interview with ABC News, and that's when he said that he had not seen anything at that point that indicated a crime was committed. Well, we now know that comment has led to a firestorm of criticism on social media and online, many arguing the law enforcement there in Mississippi is not handling this case the way they should.
1: ABC's Alex Perez. The European Union is accusing Meta of breaching its social media laws by designing Facebook and Instagram to get users hooked. The EU demanding Meta disable key addictive features like infinite scrolling or face a hefty set of fines. I'm Sherry Preston, ABC News.
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10: 7:04 on this Friday morning. Clear skies at 70, about 86 for the high later on this afternoon. Warm tomorrow, warm Sunday, warm on Monday as we get ready to kick off the 90th annual Northwest Water Carnival here in Detroit Lakes. Later on this hour, we'll play 3 clips to win it. We'll give you a pick your prize with some pretty cool prizes to choose from. Audio clues coming away at about 7:40. Hodgepodge today. We've got Crystal Dibley from the FSA, and we'll get a hold of Crystal and touch in with her later on this hour. Not this hour, but next hour. Twins, of course, in their final series for the All-Star break. They just got done with that Cleveland series, losing yesterday. But the LA Angels come to town today, tomorrow, and Sunday. And then the All-Star break, as the Twins will be off until the 17th. Pre-game tonight, 6:30, first pitch at 7:10. Here on KDLM. Our look at local news this hour brought to you by West Joe's Funeral Home.
11: From the newsroom, I'm Ryan Cunningham. Weather permitting, starting overnight, MnDOT will be performing pavement preservation at Highway 75 and County Road 12, the roundabout south of Moorhead, and the Highway 59, County Road 22 roundabout south of Detroit Lakes. Crews will begin at the Highway 75, County Road 12 roundabout south of Moorhead. Once they finish at that location, their operations will move to the Highway 59, County Road 22 roundabout south of Detroit Lakes. During the work, the east-west legs of each roundabout will temporarily close to all traffic for up to 4 hours, and drivers will need to find an alternative route. North-south traffic will encounter flaggers in a pilot car. Please obey all traffic control. The work is being completed at night to minimize the impacts. Three aging bridges connecting northwestern Minnesota and eastern North Dakota are set to be replaced with the help of a $24 million federal grant from the U.S. Department of Transportation. The funding will pay for new crossings at Nielsville, Hendrum, and Georgetown along the Red River. One of the bridges is already closed. The other two have weight limits that have disrupted farm traffic, freight shipments, and emergency response. Local officials say the new bridges will improve safety and strengthen transportation links between the two states. And the 42nd annual Phelps Mill Festival returns to Phelps Mill County Park near Underwood Saturday and Sunday, July 11th and 12th, bringing more than 100 artists, live entertainment, family activities, and a new round of musical competition. Festival director Ken Martin says the event is 100% juried, meaning every artist is carefully selected. Shoppers can expect unique handcrafted artwork, and Martin says more than 20 artists are new to the festival this year, giving visitors the opportunity to discover one-of-a-kind pieces. Festival hours, 9:30 to 5 Saturday, 9:30 to 4 Sunday. $8 admission for adults. Children 12 and under are free. That's the latest from the newsroom. I'm Ryan Cunningham.
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15: Here's your KDLM weatherology forecast. Slight chance for storms today, otherwise sunshine mixed with clouds at times. Daytime highs approaching 85, winds out of the south 5 to 10 miles per hour. Slight chance of thunderstorms tonight, lows level off around 66, clear skies. Daytime highs approaching 89, tomorrow bright sunshine expected. I'm meteorologist Jennifer Wojcicki. Currently, it's 68 degrees.
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17: For the check of sports headlines, I'm David Kitterman. The Minnesota Twins saw their four-game winning streak come to an end, a 5-2 loss to Cleveland at Target Field yesterday. Guardian starter and winning pitcher Gavin Williams had a no-hitter into the fifth inning and moved to 10-4 on the season. He worked seven total innings, allowing three hits and just two runs. He fanned 11 Minnesota batters. Meanwhile, Bailey Ober pitched a game for the Twins for the first time since late May. He was sharp as well, working five innings of three-hit, one-run baseball with five punchouts. Minnesota first baseman Royce Lewis collected two of Minnesota's three hits, including a solo home run in the seventh inning. The now 46-48 Twins remain in third place in the AL Central, two games out of first place. Minnesota is a game out of the final AL wildcard position as of today. Cleveland halted a four-game losing skid and sits at 48-46. The Twins now host the Los Angeles Angels of Anaheim tonight to start a three-game weekend series. Tonight's first pitch at 7:10, pregame show at 6:30 on KDLM. The Minnesota Timberwolves belted the New Orleans Hornets 105-92 to open up the preliminary round of the NBA's Las Vegas Summer League yesterday. Wolves guard Zion Pullen led the way with 24 points, while center Juan Berenguer added 18 points, 11 rebounds for a double-double. Forward Nate Santos scored 20 off the bench in 25 minutes of play. Minnesota outscored New Orleans 33-21 in the final quarter, pulling away for the victory. The Wolves will now play Denver's team tomorrow at 6:30 in Vegas. After these four preliminary games, the tournament will be then decided with the teams working for a championship of the Summer League. After the game with Denver next week, Monday versus Portland and Wednesday versus Indiana in the preliminary round. The Minnesota Lynx are looking for back-to-back victories as they host the New York Liberty tomorrow afternoon at the Target Center. After picking up a recent win in Connecticut, the Lynx return home for a noon tip-off. The first-place Lynx are 16-6 on the season, while the Liberty are 13-9. New York beat Minnesota in the Big Apple last Friday, 99-86. One other team note, head coach Cheryl Reeve was named a coach of the WNBA's All-Star rosters. The game will be played in Chicago on July 24th. The University of Minnesota football team is wrapping up another week of summer workouts today on campus. The Golden Gophers will have the weekend off after today's session. Junior defensive end Jackson Howard says the team is coming together well this summer and spending a lot of time together. He says the summer is an important time of the year for the team's growth and improvement. Howard and several teammates are hosting a free youth clinic camp before next Wednesday in Robbinsdale. Howard says people can reach him on his Instagram account to get signed up for the camp. The Golden Gopher is just a few weeks away from opening up fall camp in preparation for the 2026 season, which will begin against Eastern Illinois on Thursday, September 3rd at Huntington Bank Stadium. Hockey Day Minnesota is coming to the Brainerd International Raceway for 2027. The week-long event will take place in January and feature high school hockey teams from across the state, as well as a men's college hockey matchup. Teams, matchups, and dates will be announced July 18th at Essentia Health Sports Center. The announcement will follow a charity hockey game beginning at 11 a.m. Fans need tickets for the charity hockey game, but a pregame party and the Hockey Day reveal are going to be free. Again, coming to Brainerd and Brainerd International Raceway. And finally, France is the first nation to make the semifinal round of the World Cup. France shut out Morocco 2-0 in New England yesterday. Kylian Mbappe and Ousmane Dembélé each netted goals within 6 minutes of each other early in the second half to secure the win. The quarterfinals continued today with one matchup in the spotlight. Spain will meet up with Belgium in Los Angeles. And that's Check of Sports Headlines. I'm David Kinderman.
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17: 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Phyllis Catherine Torgrimson, 85, of Fergus Falls, passed away peacefully on July 2nd, surrounded by the love of her family. There will be a celebration of life at 11 a.m. Friday the 10th at Pioneer Care in Fergus Falls. There will be a visitation on Friday starting at 10 a.m. until the time of the service at 11. The arrangements for Phyllis Catherine Torgrimson of Fergus Falls have been arranged and provided by the Glendy Nielsen Funeral Home of Fergus Falls. Stephen L. Jarvis, age 65, of Detroit Lakes, passed away Thursday, June 18th at Essentia Health in Fargo. Steve's celebration of life will be held Saturday the 11th at 11 a.m. at Lake Eunice Evangelical Free Church of Detroit Lakes, with a visitation 1 hour prior to the services Saturday morning. The arrangements for Stephen L. Jarvis have been arranged and entrusted to the Cosmo Funeral and Cremation Service of Moorhead. Sandy L. Hipsch, age 74, of Perham, passed away on Sunday, June 28th. A visitation will be held from 10 to 11 a.m., followed by a memorial service at 11 a.m. on Saturday the 11th at the Calvary Lutheran Church in Perham, with a luncheon to follow. The arrangements for Sandy L. Hipsch of Perham have been arranged through the Schoenberger Funeral and Cremation Service of Perham. William Bill Anderson, age 83, of Perham, passed away on Wednesday, June 24th. A visitation will be held from 10 a.m. until 12 noon, followed by a funeral service at 12 noon on Saturday the 11th at the Schoenberger Funeral and Cremation Service in Perham. The arrangements for William Bill Anderson of Perham have been made through the Schoenberger Funeral and Cremation Service of Perham. Shirley Haig of Manoman passed away on Friday, July 3rd at Good Samaritan Society Nursing Home in Jackson, Minnesota. Funeral services will be held at 11 a.m. Tuesday the 14th at First Lutheran Church of Manoman. Visitation will be held 1 hour prior to the services at the church on Tuesday morning. The arrangements for Shirley Haig of Manoman have been arranged and entrusted to the Anderson Family Funeral Home of Manoman. Funeral announcements are being brought to you by the David Donahauer Funeral Home and the West Chose Funeral Home, both of Detroit Lakes.
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And that's just Joel's studio chair. It's a hot one. Keep cool with the best classic hits ever recorded. 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

0: Prairie Dog Night on the station you've got on the Classic Hits, KDLM. 7:30 on the button. Pretty gorgeous day. 71, a little bit of cloud cover here. Maybe 86 for the high temp later on this afternoon, but the weekend being toasty. We'll update that forecast for you coming up in just a little bit. Many of you may or may not know. Today is Pina Colada Day. By the way, Rupert Holmes' only hit. How many of you sing this when you're doing karaoke or at a wedding, right?
1: I was tired of my lady.
0: It's kind of one of those deals where whether you hear it wherever you are, you sing along, and some folks kind of make up their own lyrics. So a plea today on National Pina Colada Day.
2: 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We don't need your unsolicited director's commentary on top of it. 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Think before you sing. Because the only thing worse than 4 minutes of the Pina Colada song is 4 minutes of the Pina Colada song featuring you. So the next time you hear,
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2: 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This message brought to you by people trying to enjoy their lives without an obnoxious soundtrack.
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7: 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The Minnesota Department of Employment and Economic Development announced more than $1.4 million in child care economic development grants. The money will be awarded to 11 programs and organizations around the state. More than 80% of the funding will be awarded to programs in greater Minnesota. 71 cats are getting the medical attention they need and recovering at the Animal Humane Society. The cats were rescued this week from horrific conditions inside a Sibley County home. Dr. Sarah Lewis, Vice President of Veterinary Medicine, says if you suspect animals are in trouble.
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7: The Animal Humane Society only has 2 investigators statewide. And Hockey Day Minnesota is coming to Brainerd International Raceway in 2027. This is MNN.
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12: Here's your KDLM weatherology forecast. Slight chance for storms today. Otherwise, sunshine mixed with clouds at times. Daytime highs approaching 85. Winds out of the south, 5 to 10 miles per hour. Slight chance of thunderstorms tonight. Lows level off around 66. Clear skies. Daytime highs approaching 89. Tomorrow, bright sunshine expected. I'm meteorologist Jennifer Wojcicki. Right now, 70.
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0: 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Hey, it's Water Carnival time. 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All right, we're back on a Friday. You know, it's been a long week. The weekend is here, so we try and go easy on the old brain. We call them Cream Puff Fridays. If you're new to this first time, here's how we play the game. I'll give you some audio clues. We're doing sitcoms today. Figure it out today. Dial 847-1340. Get it right, and you can pick your prize. Up for grabs, a Lily's Lollipop, or a Detroit Lakes Craft Beer Tour t-shirt, or a pair of tickets to go see the Minnesota Twins. That's what you're playing for today. All right, a little background on today's sitcom. This one premiered on ABC Television March 15th, 1977. Final episode aired on ABC September 18th of 1984. If you can figure it out, give me a call, 847-1340. As always, we will put you on the air to see if we make you a winner. All right, gang, good luck. 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Clip number one on three clips to win it.
17: 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I think I'm gonna drown.
18: Come on, now don't think that way. 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
0: All right, we're back in three clips to win it. Man, the phone line lit up like a Christmas tree this morning. Bruce called in. Bruce, how are we doing today?
20: Well, I'm getting ready for the heat, more or less.
0: Yeah, I think we're all getting ready for the heat. Bruce, listen up. We gave you clip number one. Here is clip number two.
21: No parties.
17: Well, can I just talk to her for a minute?
21: I said it's not going to do you any good. There's only one boss around here.
22: It's not nice to talk about me behind my back.
17: Why aren't you here? Well, Mrs. Roper, we're having a party tonight, and we'd like to invite you.
22: Oh, Oh, nice.
21: Wait a minute. That's not fair. I already told them they couldn't have a party.
22: Is that your final word?
21: Yeah.
22: Good, then we won't have to hear any more from you.
1: Oh, boy.
0: All right, Bruce, you know what? You know what sitcom that is?
20: That's going to have to be Three's Company.

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1: Bruce, nicely done. 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
1: 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Bruce got it right. Three's Company. All right, we'll come back again with you on Monday. Another genre of stuff all next week. Three Clips to Win It. 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

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All we have is Joel in the morning. 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

0: Friday. 7:50, we're 10 away from 8 o'clock up to about 72. Daytime high right around 86. How'd you like to go see Deuces Wild and Dueling Pianos? Yeah, live at 47 degrees north of Ville. That's the former Moondance setup. That's going to be Saturday, August 1st. Here's the deal. Go to our website and click contest. Scroll on down there and we'll send you the link. Fill it out for your chance to win a pair of tickets. Go check it out. Saturday, August 1st, Dueling Wild Deuces. Try that again, Ketke. Deuces Wild. Dueling Pianos live at 47 degrees north pavilion. Saturday, August 1st. Again, hit the contest tab and we can send you a link. Did you know today is National French Fry Day? So, how many of you, what's your favorite condiment when it comes to ketchup? I know mayonnaise and, you know, aiolis are popular. Ranch, obviously, is a big one. I'm kind of straight ketchup guy. Some, like a little sweet Thai chili, a little barbecue sauce. Despite what you may think, there's a history behind how French fries came about, and this may or may not be 100% accurate.
1: Today is National French Fries Day, which makes it a perfect occasion to bring you the completely true and definitely not made-up story of how French fries came to be. Our tale begins not in France, but in the exotic land of Belgium, where the national pastime is chronic depression. It was here where a brilliant but slightly deranged potato farmer named Earl Spudman discovered the magic of deep frying. Earl, who was often seen wandering the fields wearing nothing but a potato sack, was obsessed with the notion of frying potatoes in his own sweat, ensuring the greasiest creation since Julius Caesar's oily derriere. His body sweat fries were an instant hit among the locals who had grown tired of eating potatoes in their natural, boring form. They proclaimed, "Earl, these fries are simply delightful, but why do you call them French fries?" And Earl replied, "Because calling them Belgium fries would imply they have no backbone and fold under pressure." And so, the next time you bite into a fry, remember to thank Earl Spudman for his fattening vision. But if anyone tells you French fries come from Belgium, simply laugh and say, "The only thing Belgium produces is boredom." This has been the completely true and definitely not made-up story of French fries. Toodles.
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7: Here's your KDLM weatherology forecast. Slight chance for storms today. Otherwise, sunshine mixed with clouds at times. Daytime highs approaching 85. Southerly winds 8 to 15 miles per hour. Slight chance for storms tonight. Lows level off around 66. Mainly clear skies. Mainly sunny skies tomorrow. Highs level off around 89. I'm meteorologist Jennifer Wojcicki. Right now, 70.
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0: I mean, the execution of it. I mean, I think, like you put it out, I mean, we're no hit through five, and we really didn't have anything on the barrel. I mean, Royce hit the homer, but other than that, he just kept us off the barrel the entire day.
1: Royce Lewis had a solo shot in the seventh. Minnesota will open a three-game weekend home series tonight against the Angels. The AAA Saints got blasted by the Iowa Cubs in Des Moines yesterday, 21-7. The Timberwolves summer league team dominated the fourth quarter. They beat New Orleans in Vegas yesterday, 105-92. The Wolves got 24 points from guard Zion Poland. Center Joan Berenger added an 18-point, 11-rebound double-double, and reserve forward Nate Santos scored 20 points. This is M&N Sports.
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7: 218-844-3033. 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Ryan Cunningham with a news update. Birthdays and anniversaries, and Crystal Dibley with the FSA joins me on Hodgepodge. 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South winds at 6, 74. Good morning, we made it to 8 o'clock.
8: ABC News, I'm Sherry Preston. The CDC is still trying to trace the source of a parasitic outbreak that has spread to 18 states now. Michigan, right now the hardest hit. ABC's Jim Ryan with more.
9: There's no medication to prevent the illness caused by cyclosporiasis, and treatment once you're infected is aimed at managing the severe stomach bug symptoms. The outbreak has at least one fast food chain, Taco Bell, pulling tomatoes, lettuce, cilantro, and raw onions from its menu in hard-hit Michigan.
8: More travel delays overnight, hundreds of flights canceled, and thousands delayed due to thunderstorms along the East Coast. There was also flash flooding in Missouri that left cars underwater, and there's been heat advisories continuing today for much of the country. In southern Spain, the deadliest wildfires on record have killed 12 people so far as soaring temperatures grip much of the country. Iran bracing for additional strikes from the U.S., but there were no new missiles fired overnight. Renewed fighting coming on the final day of a six-day funeral for the former Ayatollah. This is ABC News. The world remembering aviation pioneer Wally Funk, the youngest member of the Mercury 13, a group of women who aced grueling training decades ago but never made it.

0: into space. That is, until recently, her dream eventually became a reality, says ABC's Hannah Pittaw.
1: I never had any bad feelings. I knew I was going.
2: In 2021,
3: we're going to fly you up into space.
2: Amazon founder Jeff Bezos surprising the then 82-year-old with a seat on the maiden crewed flight of his Blue Origin rocket. At 82, she became the oldest woman ever to reach space.
4: It was great.
2: Funk's advice for every dreamer coming up behind her.
1: The only thing a woman needs to compete in a man's world is ability. Go for everything you can. Higher, faster, longer.
2: She was 87.
0: ABC's Hannah Pittaw. China successfully recapturing the first stage of a rocket to reuse it. Recycling like that, actually a breakthrough for Beijing's space program. Sherry Preston, ABC News.
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10: 804, sunshine and 74, about 86 for the high temp. We'll update that forecast later on this hour. If you have a birthday or an anniversary you'd like to get on the list, of course, today is Friday. We'll do Friday, Saturday, Sunday. 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We'll hit the birthday club about 825. Crystal Dibley from the FSA joins us today at Hodgepodge. We'll check in with Crystal, little Crystal today about 840. Twins, their final series before the All-Star break. They'll entertain the LA Angels for a three-gamer today, tomorrow, and Sunday before a week off before they go back in action on the 17th against the Cubs in Chicago for the All-Star break. Again, good luck to the Twins. We'll have the game for you tonight here on KDLM. Our look at local news this hour brought to you by Westjoe's Funeral Home.
11: From the newsroom, I'm Ryan Cunningham. Weather permitting, starting overnight, MnDOT will be performing pavement preservation at Highway 75 and County Road 12, the roundabout south of Moorhead, and the Highway 59, County Road 22 roundabout south of Detroit Lakes. Crews will begin at the Highway 75, County Road 12 roundabout south of Moorhead. Once they finish at that location, their operations will move to the Highway 59, County Road 22 roundabout south of Detroit Lakes. During the work, the east-west legs of each roundabout will temporarily close to all traffic for up to 4 hours, and drivers will need to find an alternative route. North-south traffic will encounter flaggers in a pilot car. Please obey all traffic control. The work is being completed at night to minimize the impacts. Three aging bridges connecting northwestern Minnesota and eastern North Dakota are set to be replaced with the help of a $24 million federal grant from the U.S. Department of Transportation. The funding will pay for new crossings at Nielsville, Hendrum, and Georgetown along the Red River. One of the bridges is already closed. The other two have weight limits that have disrupted farm traffic, freight shipments, and emergency response. Local officials say the new bridges will improve safety and strengthen transportation links between the two states. And the 42nd annual Phelps Mill Festival returns to Phelps Mill County Park near Underwood Saturday and Sunday, July 11th and 12th, bringing more than 100 artists, live entertainment, family activities, and a new round of musical competition. Festival director Ken Martin says the event is 100% juried, meaning every artist is carefully selected. Shoppers can expect unique handcrafted artwork, and Martin says more than 20 artists are new to the festival this year, giving visitors the opportunity to discover one-of-a-kind pieces. Festival hours, 9:30 to 5 Saturday, 9:30 to 4 Sunday. $8 admission for adults. Children 12 and under are free. That's the latest from the newsroom. I'm Ryan Cunningham.
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14: Here's your KDLM weatherology forecast. Slight chance for storms today. Otherwise, sunshine mixed with clouds at times. Daytime highs approaching 85. Southerly winds 8 to 15 miles per hour. Slight chance for storms tonight. Lows level off around 66. Mainly clear skies. Mainly sunny skies tomorrow. Highs level off around 89. I'm meteorologist Jennifer Wojcicki. Right now, 72.
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16: The check of sports headlines. I'm David Kitterman. The Minnesota Twins saw their four-game winning streak come to an end, a 5-2 loss to Cleveland at Target Field yesterday. Guardian starter and winning pitcher Gavin Williams had a no-hitter into the fifth inning and moved to 10-4 on the season. He worked seven total innings, allowing three hits and just two runs. He fanned 11 Minnesota batters. Meanwhile, Bailey Ober pitched a game for the Twins for the first time since late May. He was sharp as well, working five innings of three-hit, one-run baseball with five punchouts. Minnesota first baseman Royce Lewis collected two of Minnesota's three hits, including a solo home run in the seventh inning. The now 46-48 Twins remain in third place in the AL Central, two games out of first place. Minnesota is a game out of the final AL wildcard position as of today. Cleveland halted a four-game losing skid and sits at 48-46. The Twins now host the Los Angeles Angels of Anaheim tonight to start a three-game weekend series. Tonight's first pitch at 7:10, pregame show at 6:30 on KDLM. The Minnesota Timberwolves belted the New Orleans Hornets 105-92 to open up the preliminary round of the NBA's Las Vegas Summer League yesterday. Wolves guard Zion Pullen led the way with 24 points, while center Juan Berenguer added 18 points, 11 rebounds for a double-double. Forward Nate Santos scored 20 off the bench in 25 minutes of play. Minnesota outscored New Orleans 33-21 in the final quarter, pulling away for the victory. The Wolves will now play Denver's team tomorrow at 6:30 in Vegas. After these four preliminary games, the tournament will be then decided with the teams working for a championship of the Summer League. After the game with Denver next week, Monday versus Portland and Wednesday versus Indiana in the preliminary round. The Minnesota Lynx are looking for back-to-back victories as they host the New York Liberty tomorrow afternoon at the Target Center. After picking up a recent win in Connecticut, the Lynx return home for a noon tip-off. The first-place Lynx are 16-6 on the season, while the Liberty are 13-9. New York beat Minnesota in the Big Apple last Friday, 99-86. One other team note, head coach Cheryl Reeve was named a coach of the WNBA's All-Star rosters. The game will be played in Chicago on July 25th. The University of Minnesota football team is wrapping up another week of summer workouts today on campus. The Golden Gophers will have the weekend off after today's session. Junior defensive end Jackson Howard says the team is coming together well this summer and spending a lot of time together. He says the summer is an important time of the year for the team's growth and improvement. Howard and several teammates are hosting a free youth clinic camp before next Wednesday in Robbinsdale. Howard says people can reach him on his Instagram account to get signed up for the camp. The Golden Gophers just a few weeks away from opening up fall camp in preparation for the 2026 season, which will begin against Eastern Illinois on Thursday, September 3rd at Huntington Bank Stadium. Hockey Day Minnesota is coming to the Brainerd International Raceway for 2027. The week-long event will take place in January and feature high school hockey teams from across the state, as well as a men's college hockey matchup. Teams, matchups, and dates will be announced July 18th at Essentia Health Sports Center. The announcement will follow a charity hockey game beginning at 11 a.m. Fans need tickets for the charity hockey game, but a pregame party and the Hockey Day reveal are going to be free. Again, coming to Brainerd and Brainerd International Raceway. And finally, France is the first nation to make the semifinal round of the World Cup. France shut out Morocco 2-0 in New England yesterday. Kylian Mbappe and Ousmane Dembélé each netted goals within 6 minutes of each other early in the second half to secure the win. The quarterfinals continued today with one matchup in the spotlight. Spain will meet up with Belgium in Los Angeles. And that's Check of Sports Headlines. I'm David Kinderman.
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0: Day 27, time for the birthday and anniversary club. We do it Monday through Friday on KDLM, brought to you by Dairy Queen of Detroit Lakes, along with DL Floral. As always, we do select one winner at random. They get the prize back, the DQ certificate, and the birthday bouquet. Today's Friday. We'll do Friday, Saturday, Sunday. Let's get to it. Birthdays and anniversaries for June 10th. Happy birthday today going out to Will Wahlberg. Will, happy birthday from Mom and Dad. Coming up tomorrow on the 11th, Brooklyn Thompson's got a birthday tomorrow. Brooklyn, happy birthday from Mom and Britton. And one anniversary to tell you about on Saturday, Dan and Serena Gigstead celebrate their anniversary. Happy anniversary to the Gigsteads from Mom and Dad. And no birthdays or anniversaries coming up on Sunday. That's a list. We'll come back and tell you who the winner is next.
1: Mom, I'm hot. You know what that means. Blizzard time.
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0: And congratulations and happy birthday coming up tomorrow to Brooklyn Thompson. Brooklyn, enjoy the birthday. You're the birthday anniversary club winner. Enjoy the DQ certificate and the birthday bouquet. We'll come back and do it again on Monday right here on KDLM. Stick around. We got Hodgepodge. Crystal Dibley from the FSA joins me today. Don't go away.
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Yeah! KDLM.

0: Minnesota News Network, I'm Tasha Radel. Canine brucellosis, a bacterial disease that can spread among dogs and in rare cases to people, is proving difficult to control because it can be transmitted from one generation of dogs to the next. Dr. Steve Cavisto is with the State Board of Animal Health.
1: So just through the process of reproduction, reproductive fluids, birthing, the puppies would get it from an infected mom.
0: There are several active brucellosis cases in Minnesota, and each one connects to imported dogs, many of which originated from the same geographic area in South Dakota. State Senator Rob Kupek of Moorhead toured the tornado damage Thursday around Floyd Lake in Becker County. After touring the damage, Kupek called Governor Walz and asked for the state to provide immediate assistance. And a biology instructor at Lake Superior College in Duluth faces 19 privacy-related charges after police say he secretly recorded people in campus bathrooms. This is MNN.
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5: Here's your KDLM weatherology forecast. Slight chance for storms today. Otherwise, sunshine mixed with clouds at times. Daytime highs approaching 85. Southerly winds 8 to 15 miles per hour. Slight chance for storms tonight. Lows level off around 66. Mainly clear skies. Mainly sunny skies tomorrow. Highs level off around 89. I'm meteorologist Jennifer Wojcicki. Right now, 72.
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7: Good morning. Welcome into Hodgepodge. Today is Friday, July 10th. My name is Joel Koepke. Joining us today via the telephone for our monthly chat, Crystal Dibley from the FSA joins us this morning. Crystal, good morning. Thanks for with us today on Hodgepodge.
8: Hey, good morning, Joel. How are you?
7: Well, the sun is out. It looks like another gorgeous day. Of course, the 90th annual Northwest Water Carnival kicks off today and runs for the next 10 days. Crystal, before we dive into our topic, speaking of the weather, it was an interesting start to spring. We got our planning going, but finally it looks like we're maybe getting on track a little bit.
8: We are. Crops are growing like crazy with this heat. The corn has really taken off. It's great to see. However, we're still in the D2 drought status, and actually this past week we hit the criteria which will trigger our livestock forage program. So I wanted to mention, like, we have our big acreage reporting deadline coming up here July 15th for our CRP, our spring-seeded crops, which includes our hay and pasture. So if you are a livestock producer, you have a pasture, whether it's wooded, open, cropland or not cropland, that needs to be reported in order to be eligible for this livestock forage program payment. This LFP program assists livestock producers to pay for extra feed when those drought conditions reduce the amount of grass available through grazing. So if you wait until after July 15th, we have to charge you. We have to go do a site visit. If you're hearing this, if you have a neighbor, make sure you're letting them know. Certify your pasture with FSA by July 15th. which is next Wednesday.
7: Chris, I made a comment earlier in the week. Folks were out in the cornfields posting pictures with the old knee high by the 4th of July. Some were there, some weren't, but at least we're making progress.
8: Yeah, and it seems like nowadays with the varieties they plant, we're well beyond the knee high. But
7: it's more like waist high by the 4th of July, right?
8: Right. Yeah, we did have some hail go through. Doesn't sound like a whole lot of damage, but if anybody had any structural damage to, you know, livestock buildings or livestock itself from that tornado that went through earlier this week, please let me know if you have any pictures. If it's ag-related, we can request some disaster assistance for the county. So, send pictures or give me a call and let me know details if you had an ag structure or livestock injured.
7: Chris, some other topics you wanted to touch on this morning?
8: Just wanted to run through a couple deadlines. So we have the Supplemental Disaster Relief Program. This is our disaster program that's been going on for over a year. They're working out the issues with that program, but they did set a deadline of August 12th. So 2023 and 2024 disaster need to sign up by August 12th. And then we have an August 31st deadline for our base acre update. I mentioned this one last month when we talked to Joel, but just wanted to mention again. So all eligible landowners were sent an email, or where an email wasn't on file, they received a postcard letting them know that they can review their base allocation summary. So we are adding base acres to farms. If they do nothing, they will automatically get added. But if for some reason you had an operator that doesn't report acres to FSA, now would be the time to come in. You can late file those acres and potentially add some base acres to your farm. Really important, if you need to late file those acres, to do that now. We can waive the fees. And we haven't been able to add base since 2002. So it doesn't come around every year. But if you do nothing, like I said, it'll automatically be assigned to the farm.
7: Krista, where are we at with ag loan rates?
8: Facility loans, our interest rates for July range from 4.125 to 4.625. So they are creeping up just slightly from last month. But there's still time if you're wanting to, purchase an auger. We're getting kind of right at the end if you're trying to get a bin up yet for this fall. But if you have some kind of, grain cart, sugar beet cart, auger, some of those type of items, we can easily get those financed. Trucks, trailers, help you out at harvest time there with that handling equipment if you're in the market for purchasing something along those lines.
7: How about a CRP update?
8: CRP, so we are still taking continuous offers. I don't know if those will be batched again, but if you have interest, you can reach out to us. If nothing else, we'll get you on a list for next year. But primary nesting season is still running. That runs through August 1st. So we would ask that you stay out of those areas as far as clipping. If you do have noxious weeds that need to be taken care of during primary nesting, just reach out to us. Let us know where those problem areas are, and we can get you some approval to take care of those. Otherwise, you shouldn't be voluntarily mowing that every year just for cosmetic purposes. I know some folks really like how nice it looks after it's mowed. The intent is for wildlife habitat. So if you have some issue areas, you have some trees, that kind of thing, for sure we want you to take care of that. But otherwise, don't want you to mow the whole area annually.
7: And you've got some county committee information for us, correct?
8: Sure. So we are accepting nominations in Becker County for our Area 3, which includes the townships of Lake Park, Audubon, Detroit, Erie, Cormorant, Lake Eunice, Lakeview, Burlington, Silverleaf, and Evergreen. So if you farm and reside in one of those townships and are interested in being on our county committee, you can nominate yourself or nominate someone else. And then over in Manoman, we are accepting nominations in townships of Rosedale, Popple Grove, Lake Grove, Oakland, and Elbow Lake. So if there's anybody listening from north of us, heads up on Manoman County Committee. It's a great opportunity to learn more about FSA programs, influence some of the decisions we make here. So reach out if you're interested or have more questions.
7: Crystal, I got a final question for you. As many of our listeners may or may not have heard, on Wednesday, you were the On the Water Pontoon Party winner from J&K Marine. So you got a full crew ready to go out next week?
8: Yeah, we're going to get a crew together. I win nothing, so now I can't say that anymore. I won.
7: Well, you guys will have a great time.
8: Ready, Joel.
7: Yeah, you know what? You know what? Actually, you know what? We'll keep that open. We'll keep that open. That'd be kind of fun.
8: Sounds good. Maybe we could do our next interview from the boat.
7: Well, it's always a good time, and the crew at JK Marine does a great job. So you and your crew have a lot of fun out there. Have a great weekend, and thanks for with us today on HodgePodge.
8: Sounds great. Thanks, Joel.
7: All right, Crystal Dibley with us from the FSA. Again, if you'd like more information on the topics we've touched on, you can get a hold of Crystal at the FSA office here in Detroit Lakes. All right, we're going to take a break, come back, and wrap things up on HodgePodge. Stick around.
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10: 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An extension forage specialist says lower quality hay is being produced in some areas this year due to excessive rains causing delays. 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
17: Late June, early July, hay, we really want to be concerned about quality. We know that quality is a little reduced. Start thinking about class of animal. We want a forage test as we go to feed this, but the expectation is we're now looking at maintenance ration hay, we're looking at dry cow hay. If we have growthy animals, lactating animals, supplementation is going to be most likely required with hay we're putting up right now. Energy, protein, those are going to be the two big ones. As the grasses start maturing, we start seeing a little increase in lignin content, a little decrease in digestibility. Protein starts dropping down. Plant maturity is the biggest factor affecting forage quality. We know that. The best month of the year on average to put up grass hay in our area is the month of May, which also happens to be the month with the most rainfall every year. We absolutely had it in spades, right? More than normal, but even in our a more normal year, whatever that is anymore, May is a difficult month to put up hay, so we do see a lot of June hay. So quality is often has taken a step down, and so forage testing this year is going to be increased value to the producer. We need to know what we're offering to the animal so that we can supplement it properly. We ought to be getting really good at this because it's rinse and repeat. University Extension, we don't do forage testing. Now, there are a lot of labs about the state that do that. Many of our offices have some of the tools, the coring probes that can be utilized by producers to go home with an electric drill or a brace bit and take core samples from big bales or squares, either one. But then we can help point you in the right direction. We just need to underline the importance of proper nutrition. Overfeeding can be just as detrimental as underfeeding sometimes, but the value return to the producer for an animal whose nutritional needs are satisfied, that's going to impact conception rate for our cattle. It's going to impact growth rate for our feeder animals. Proper nutrition is going to impact health and growth and the return back to the producer.
10: I'm Kara Hart, and this is Managing for Profit on Brown Field.
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21: With a check of sports headlines, I'm David Kitterman. The Minnesota Twins saw their four-game winning streak come to an end, a 5-2 loss to Cleveland at Target Field yesterday. Guardian starter and winning pitcher Gavin Williams had a no-hitter into the fifth inning and moved to 10-4 on the season. He worked 7 total innings, allowing 3 hits and just 2 runs. He fanned 11 Minnesota batters. Meanwhile, Bailey Ober pitched a game for the Twins for the first time since late May. He was sharp as well, working 5 innings of 3-hit, 1-run baseball with 5 punchouts. Minnesota first baseman Royce Lewis collected 2 of Minnesota's 3 hits, including a solo home run in the 7th inning. The now 46-48 Twins remain in 3rd place in the AL Central, 2 games out of 1st place. Minnesota is a game out of the final AL wildcard position as of today. Cleveland halted a 4-game losing skid and sits at 48-46. The Twins now host the Los Angeles Angels of Anaheim tonight to start a 3-game weekend series. Tonight's first pitch at 7:10, pregame show at 6:30 on KDLM. The Minnesota

0: for the Summer League. After the game with Denver next week, Monday versus Portland and Wednesday versus Indiana in the preliminary round. The Minnesota Lynx are looking for back-to-back victories as they host the New York Liberty tomorrow afternoon at the Target Center. After picking up a recent win in Connecticut, the Lynx return home for a noon tip-off. The first-place Lynx are 16-6 on the season, while the Liberty are 13-9. New York beat Minnesota in the Big Apple last Friday, 99-86. One other team note, head coach Cheryl Reeve was named a coach of the WNBA's All-Star rosters. The game will be played in Chicago on July 25th. The University of Minnesota football team is wrapping up another week of summer workouts today on campus. The Golden Gophers will have the weekend off after today's session. Junior defensive end Jackson Howard says the team is coming together well this summer and spending a lot of time together. He says the summer is an important time of the year for the team's growth and improvement. Howard and several teammates are hosting a free youth clinic camp before next Wednesday in Robbinsdale. Howard says people can reach him on his Instagram account to get signed up for the camp. The Golden Gophers just a few weeks away from opening up fall camp in preparation for the 2026 season, which will begin against Eastern Illinois on Thursday, September 3rd at Huntington Bank Stadium. Hockey Day Minnesota is coming to the Brainerd International Raceway for 2027. The week-long event will take place in January and feature high school hockey teams from across the state, as well as a men's college hockey matchup. Teams, matchups, and dates will be announced July 18th at Essentia Health Sports Center. The announcement will follow a charity hockey game beginning at 11 a.m. Fans need tickets for the charity hockey game, but a pregame party and the Hockey Day reveal are going to be free. Again, coming to Brainerd and Brainerd International Raceway. And finally, France is the first nation to make the semifinal round of the World Cup. France shut out Morocco 2-0 in New England yesterday. Kylian Mbappe and Ousmane Dembélé each netted goals within 6 minutes of each other early in the second half to secure the win. The quarterfinals continue today with one matchup in the spotlight. Spain will meet up with Belgium in Los Angeles. And that's Check of Sports Headlines. I'm David Kinderman.
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3: 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I want to thank Crystal Dimley from the FSA for joining us here today. Let's take a look at next week. Monday, we'll give you all the details on Callaway Days. Carol's going to join me on Monday. Tuesday, well, we're going to talk about Turkey Days. Wednesday, Mayor Brink will be in studio. And Thursday of next week, it is a Watershed District Day with the Becker County and Pelican River Watershed Districts. 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Of course, Family Day coming up on Sunday. It's going to be hot, so get out, hydrate, and have some fun as you bring everybody to town. Of course, don't forget citywide garage sales going on as we speak, so get out there and find your next treasure during the citywide garage sales. I'm out of here, back with you on Monday. Cale Daniels helps with the work day, and then right during your lunch hour, we hand it over to Dave Lee. It's the Classic Hits Cafe.
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4: ABC News, I'm Sherry Preston. Flash flooding along parts of the East Coast, and this morning, central Missouri is dealing with rising water. We're hearing of water rescues underway in Iron County, Missouri. Another heat dome is forming. Meantime, scorching the southeast and parts of the west. Billings, Montana could hit 110 degrees this weekend. If so, that'd be a new record. The parasite Cyclosporiasis is now present in 18 states, more than 1,200 cases in Michigan alone. Overseas,
5: technical talks about Iran's nuclear program are continuing, a U.S. official telling ABC that the United States is still committed to finding a resolution so Iran can never possess a nuclear weapon. But there has been no evidence of progress, and with the missile strikes this week, only major setbacks.
4: ABC News Chief

Blondie, One Way or Another, on Classic Hits KDLM. I'm Kel Daniels, and welcome to 9 o'clock. Welcome to Friday, TGIF. We made it to the sticking point here. We've got some precipitation expected throughout the day. You know, it's going to be a nice warm day out there, but this weekend, it's going to be a scorcher. Yeah, 90 degrees is going to be where we're sitting at for our high on Saturday and Sunday. Make sure to bring a bottle of water when you go out there. It's going to get hot. On the hour, on the agenda, we've got more on the way from Def Leppard, Elton John, and Spandau Ballet. It's the Romantics, talking in your sleep on Classic Hits KDLM.

0: 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We've got more from Paula Abdul, Billy Joel, and Duran Duran right around the corner on Classic Hits KDLM.
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If you guys are R&B or rap fans, you might know the J. Cole sample for Work Out There. That's all I can think of. I know it's terrible. It is a classic, and we've got more classics on the way from Rupert Holmes and Duran Duran. It's Billy Joel, My Life on Classic Hits KDLM.

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1: Welcome to your daily Bible-based devotional brought to you by Christian Fellowship Church. Hi, I'm Barry Schroeder. There are many similarities between serving in the military and serving in God's kingdom. And unless compulsory draft laws are in effect, service is voluntary. And so it is in God's kingdom. And in both realms, it's about commands. Do this, don't do this. Many people choose not to serve because they don't want anyone telling them what to do. Selfless service to country takes a back seat. I'll live in this country. I'll benefit from all the perks. I'll milk it for all it's worth. To serve, to preserve it, or defend it? Find somebody else. I got my agenda, and that's all that matters. I'd rather let somebody else suffer for me. But for those who love their country or who love God, the entry point is identical. Surrender. That's right. It all starts with the oath of enlistment, in which the volunteer raises his right hand and promises to obey the orders of the President of the United States and the officers lawfully appointed over him. From that point, the government calls the shots. They tell you where to live, what to eat, how much you'll earn. They teach you and train you to do things their way, not yours. And they equip you with whatever your job requires, whether it's a handgun or a nuclear bomb. But you only use it in the way you are told. No deviations. Entrance into God's kingdom is identical, and it starts with the same first step, voluntary surrender of your will to God's. Is it all about commands? Yes. But the first one is prerequisite to all the others. It's found in 1 John 3:23, which says, "And this is his commandment, that we should believe on the name of his Son, Jesus Christ." Once you cross that hurdle, you now receive his provision, his protection, his direction for your life, knowing that he has your best interests in mind.
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6: Here's your KDLM weatherology forecast. Slight chance for storms today, otherwise sunshine mixed with clouds at times. Daytime highs approaching 85. Southerly winds 8 to 15 miles per hour. Slight chance for storms tonight, lows level off around 66, mainly clear skies. Mainly sunny skies tomorrow, highs level off around 89. I'm meteorologist Jennifer Wojcicki. Right now, it's 73 degrees.
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If you go to a wedding and it doesn't play Sweet Caroline, something's wrong. You need to go tell the DJ what's up. Speaking of what's up, we're almost at 10 and we've got Mr. Mister to help bring you there. 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
2: ABC News, I'm Sherry Preston. President Trump posting on social media he will not sign the housing affordability bill that is due to become law tonight. The president refusing to sign it, he says, in protest of the Senate's refusal to get the voting bill he's been pushing past. If the president doesn't sign that housing bill or doesn't veto it, it'll automatically become law without his signature. Unlike earlier this week, there were no new strikes on Iran overnight. And says ABC's Martha Raddatz,
3: technical talks about Iran's nuclear program are continuing, a U.S. official telling ABC that the United States is still committed to finding a resolution so Iran can never possess a nuclear weapon. But there has been no evidence of progress, and with the missile strikes this week, only major setbacks.
2: In Spain, one of the deadliest wildfires on record, 12 people killed as soaring temperatures grip much of the country. This is ABC News. The family of Mississippi teenager Nolan Wells is calling for answers. He and his friends went out on the 4th of July to an undeveloped island off the coast of Mississippi. Friends came back. He did not. And his body was found 2 days later, says ABC's Alex Perez.
4: ABC News confirming one of Wells' friends on the trip made a missing persons report to the Coast Guard around 11 p.m. that night. Wells' mother filing her own report with the sheriff's department just after midnight. Authorities have said they believe Wells drowned, but the sheriff stressed their work is still ongoing to determine exactly what happened.
2: Lawyers for the man charged with killing Charlie Kirk continue questioning the reliability of evidence in that case. They're hoping to raise doubts about the prosecution's case against Tyler Robinson before Robinson stands trial. A fire at a Chinese shoe factory in Xinjiang province has killed 28 people, making it one of the deadliest ever. Chinese state media is reporting the factory's owner and managers have been arrested. I'm Sherry Preston, ABC News.
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13: Minnesota News Network, I'm Tasha Radel. Canine brucellosis, a bacterial disease that can spread among dogs and in rare cases to people, is proving difficult to control because it can be transmitted from one generation of dogs to the next. Dr. Steve Cavisto is with the State Board of Animal Health.
14: So just through the process of reproduction, reproductive fluids, birthing, the puppies would get it from an infected mom.
13: There are several active brucellosis cases in Minnesota, and each one connects to imported dogs, many of which originated from the same geographic area in South Dakota. State Senator Rob Kupek of Moorhead toured the tornado damage Thursday around Floyd Lake in Becker County. After touring the damage, Kupek called Governor Walz and asked for the state to provide immediate assistance. And a biology instructor at Lake Superior College in Duluth faces 19 privacy-related charges after police say he secretly recorded people in campus bathrooms. This is MNN.
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18: Here's your KDLM weatherology forecast. Slight chance for storms today, otherwise sunshine mixed with clouds at times. Daytime highs approaching 85. Southerly winds 8 to 15 miles per hour. Slight chance for storms tonight, lows level off around 66, mainly clear skies. Mainly sunny skies tomorrow, highs level off around 89. I'm meteorologist Jennifer Vujicic. Right now, it's 73 degrees.

Wild Cherry, play that funky music on Classic Hits KDLM. I'm Kel Daniels, and welcome to 10 o'clock TGIF. We made it to the end of the week. On the hour, on the agenda, we've got another episode of Who's in the Wrong coming up in about 15. While you're waiting, Stevie Nicks, The Stones, and Tina Turner will keep you company. It's ZZ Top, Sharp Dressed Man, on Classic Hits KDLM.

0: Stevie Nicks, Stand Back on Classic Hits KDLM. Welcome back to another episode of Who's in the Wrong, where users take to social media and ask, am I in the wrong for this? And we get to decide. Today's story is an HR nightmare and a lawyer's dream. Let's get started. They say, I took a day off work to attend my grandmother's funeral. I let my boss know ahead of time, and I thought that was the end of it. But while I was at the service, they started texting me asking for proof. First, they wanted a copy of the death certificate. Then they actually asked me to send a picture of the casket to prove I was really there. Oh my goodness, did you think they wanted it opened or closed? I refused because it felt incredibly disrespectful to my family. That makes sense, I agree with that. Now my boss says I was being difficult and is threatening to write me up. Who's in the wrong? Yeah, that's a simple one. Yeah, no, I think your boss may be hearing from your lawyer soon if you have, you know, the right wits to you there. That sounds like an HR nightmare. Oh my goodness, there's not enough pizza days in the world to make up for that. But it's up for you guys to decide who's in the wrong. We'll take a quick break. We've got more from Bon Jovi, Cyndi Lauper, and Eric Clapton right around the corner on Classic Hits KDLM.
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4: Here's your KDLM weatherology forecast. Slight chance of thunderstorms today, otherwise mainly sunny skies. High temperatures reach up to 85. Southerly winds 8 to 15 miles per hour. Mainly clear skies again tonight. Slight chance of thunderstorms. Lows dip down to about 66. Mainly clear skies tomorrow. Daytime highs approaching 89. I'm meteorologist Jennifer Wojcicki. Currently 76.
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The Eagles, Witchy Woman, on Classic Hits KDLM. We are cruising our way on to 11. We've got Foreigner to bring you there. It's the King of Pop, Pretty Young Thing, on Classic Hits KDLM. Always wanted a girl.

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1: ABC News, I'm Sherry Preston. President Trump says this morning he will not sign the bipartisan housing affordability bill in protest over his voter ID law not being taken up by Congress. The bill was a rare piece of legislation that both Republicans and Democrats strongly supported. By not signing it, the bill becomes law unless the president vetoes it. Cases of that parasite making life difficult for people have been found in 18 states now.
2: There's no medication to prevent the illness caused by cyclosporiasis, and treatment once you're infected is aimed at managing the severe stomach bug symptoms. The outbreak has at least one fast food chain, Taco Bell, pulling tomatoes, lettuce,

0: cilantro and raw onions from its menu in hard-hit Michigan.
1: Flash flooding in the Midwest has led to life-threatening conditions, especially in the state of Missouri, where there have been water rescues in the central part of the state. Extreme heat warnings for much of the country this weekend. In Spain, the heat wave triggering wildfires that have so far claimed a dozen lives. This is ABC News. New information on the death of an undocumented man in Houston, Texas, and calls for an independent investigation. ABC's Jay O'Brien with more.
2: The Department of Homeland Security admitting the man shot and killed by ICE in Houston Tuesday was not the intended target of their investigation. In a statement, a DHS official now saying 52-year-old Lorenzo Salgado Araujo, a husband and father of three, was stopped by ICE because he resembled the target of an investigation, causing officers to stop his van. Salgado Araujo was then shot in the abdomen by an ICE officer. The agency claiming the officer acted in self-defense, alleging Salgado Araujo wasn't following command.
1: ABC's Jay O'Brien. The European Union says Meta is breaching its social media laws by designing Facebook and Instagram to be addictive. They are demanding the company disable features that can keep people on the apps for hours, including its infinite scrolling capabilities. Sherry Preston, ABC News.
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10: This is Minnesota News Network. I'm John Anderson. State Senator Rob Kupak toured the tornado damage Thursday around Floyd Lake in Becker County. The senator, a former meteorologist, visited with homeowners whose properties were damaged and thanked volunteers and first responders supporting the recovery efforts. Kupak called Governor Walz and asked for the state to provide immediate assistance. Kupak said he believes that request will be met. 71 cats are recovering at the Animal Humane Society. They were rescued this week from horrific conditions inside a Sibley County home. Dr. Sarah Lewis, Vice President of Veterinary Medicine, says if you suspect animals are in trouble.
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16: Here's your KDLM weatherology forecast. Slight chance of thunderstorms today, otherwise mainly sunny skies. High temperatures reach up to 85. Southerly winds 8 to 15 miles per hour. Mainly clear skies again tonight. Slight chance of thunderstorms. Lows dip down to about 66. Mainly clear skies tomorrow. Daytime highs approaching 89. I'm meteorologist Jennifer Wojcicki. Currently 78.

Men at Work. Who can it be now? Well, of course, it's me, Kale Daniels, on Classic Hits KDLM. Welcome to 11 and Friday as well. It's going to be a scorcher this weekend, so spend some time outside. But if you're prone to sunburn like I am, yeah, maybe put on some sunblock, grab a bottle of water, keep yourself hydrated. You know the whole nine yards. On the hour, on the agenda, we've got another episode of Minnesota Trivia. While you're waiting for that, Janet Jackson, Stevie Wonder, and Whitney Houston on deck, it's REO Speedwagon. Can't Fight This Feeling on Classic Hits KDLM.

0: Janet Jackson, Escapade on Classic Hits KDLM. Well, welcome back to another episode of Minnesota Trivia. And man, I'm sticking with our Viking stuff all the way into the season. Don't get mad at me. I'm excited. You should be too. Now, this is a new episode. This is a Who's That Player. I'm going to give you a little bit of background information without giving away the name. And your job is to guess which Minnesota Vikings player it is. Now, here's a hint. They were drafted in 2007. Their career stats at wide receiver is 243 receptions, 3,592 yards, and 30 touchdowns. And their best season with the Vikings was in 2009 when they caught 1,312 yards worth of passes on 83 receptions. Which Minnesota Vikings wide receiver am I talking about? We'll have the answer for you after the break on Classic Hits KDLM.
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1: Prince, Kiss on Classic Hits KDLM. Well, speaking of purple, let's get back to Minnesota trivia as we ask, what Vikings player am I talking about? I'll give you a little bit of background information, and your job is to try to decipher, who am I talking about? Let's go over the information that we gave over before the break here. They were drafted in 2007. They played wide receiver. They had 243 career receptions, 3,592 yards for 30 touchdowns. They played from the Vikings from 2007 to 2010 before being traded to another team. And their best season came in 2009 when they caught 83 balls for 1,312 yards and 8 touchdowns. Which Minnesota Vikings wide receiver am I talking about? Think you know? I have the answer for you here. Sidney Rice, coming out of South Carolina. He was drafted in 2007 in the second round. He had some injuries as well as some migraines as well when he was playing. Or that was Percy Harvin as well. But he also had a little bit of injuries plague his career before going into the Seahawks in 2011 and finishing his career in 2013. Well, that's Minnesota trivia. Thanks for sticking along. We got more from Ace and Kylie Mignon. It's Supertramp. Give a little bit on Classic Hits KDLM.

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6: Here's your KDLM weatherology forecast. Slight chance of thunderstorms today, otherwise mainly sunny skies. High temperatures reach up to 85. Southerly winds 8 to 15 miles per hour. Mainly clear skies again tonight. Slight chance of thunderstorms. Lows dip down to about 66. Mainly clear skies tomorrow. Daytime highs approaching 89. I'm meteorologist Jennifer Wojcicki. Currently 78.
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0: About south of Detroit Lakes. Crews will begin at the Highway 75 County Road 12 roundabout south of Moorhead. Once they finish at that location, their operations will move to the Highway 59 County Road 22 roundabout south of Detroit Lakes. During the work, the east-west legs of each roundabout will temporarily close to all traffic for up to 4 hours, and drivers will need to find an alternative route. North-south traffic will encounter flaggers in a pilot car. Please obey all traffic control. The work is being completed at night to minimize the impacts. Three aging bridges connecting northwestern Minnesota and eastern North Dakota are set to be replaced with the help of a $24 million federal grant from the U.S. Department of Transportation. The funding will pay for new crossings at Neillsville, Hendrum, and Georgetown along the Red River. One of the bridges is already closed. The other two have weight limits that have disrupted farm traffic, freight shipments, and emergency response. Local officials say the new bridges will improve safety and strengthen transportation links between the two states. And the 42nd annual Phelps Mill Festival returns to Phelps Mill County Park near Underwood Saturday and Sunday, July 11th and 12th, bringing more than 100 artists, live entertainment, family activities, and a new round of musical competition. Festival director Ken Martin says the event is 100% juried, meaning every artist is carefully selected. Shoppers can expect unique handcrafted artwork, and Martin says more than 20 artists are new to the festival this year, giving visitors the opportunity to discover one-of-a-kind pieces. Festival hours, 9:30 to 5 Saturday, 9:30 to 4 Sunday, $8 admission for adults. Children 12 and under are free. That's the latest from the newsroom. I'm Ryan Cunningham.
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2: 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Phyllis Catherine Torgrimson, 85, of Fergus Falls, passed away peacefully on July 2nd, surrounded by the love of her family. There will be a celebration of life at 11 a.m. Friday the 10th at Pioneer Care in Fergus Falls. There will be a visitation on Friday starting at 10 a.m. until the time of the service at 11. The arrangements for Phyllis Catherine Torgrimson of Fergus Falls have been arranged and provided by the Glendy Nielsen Funeral Home of Fergus Falls. Stephen L. Jarvis, age 65, of Detroit Lakes, passed away Thursday, June 18th at Essentia Health in Fargo. Steve's celebration of life will be held Saturday the 11th at 11 a.m. at Lake Eunice Evangelical Free Church of Detroit Lakes, with a visitation 1 hour prior to the services Saturday morning. The arrangements for Stephen L. Jarvis have been arranged and entrusted to the Cosmo Funeral and Cremation Service of Moorhead. Sandy L. Hipsch, age 74, of Perham, passed away on Sunday, June 28th. A visitation will be held from 10 to 11 a.m., followed by a memorial service at 11 a.m. on Saturday the 11th at the Calvary Lutheran Church in Perham, with a luncheon to follow. The arrangements for Sandy L. Hipsch of Perham have been arranged through the Schoenberger Funeral and Cremation Service of Perham. William Bill Anderson, age 83, of Perham, passed away on Wednesday, June 24th. A visitation will be held from 10 a.m. until 12 noon, followed by a funeral service at 12 noon on Saturday the 11th at the Schoenberger Funeral and Cremation Service in Perham. The arrangements for William Bill Anderson of Perham have been made through the Schoenberger Funeral and Cremation Service of Perham. Shirley Hegg of Manoman passed away on Friday, July 3rd at Good Samaritan Society Nursing Home in Jackson, Minnesota. Funeral services will be held at 11 a.m. Tuesday the 14th at First Lutheran Church of Manoman. Visitation will be held 1 hour prior to the services at the church on Tuesday morning. The arrangements for Shirley Hegg of Manoman have been arranged and entrusted to the Anderson Family Funeral Home of Manoman. Funeral announcements are being brought to you by the David Donahower Funeral Home and the West Chose Funeral Home, both of Detroit Lakes.
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10: Good morning, I'm Jared White with Ag News headlines on Brownfield. Undersecretary Richard Fordyce says the USDA is expanding disaster assistance coverage to help producers recover from losses.
11: We used to have a national value. With the new provisions, there is an opportunity to use a regional price.
10: The University of Missouri's Seth Myers says tight margins have U.S. farmers exploring all avenues of affordability.
12: We're not in 2022 in terms of crop prices either. Affordability is much lower for high fertilization crops like wheat, like corn.
10: The U.S. Justice Department in 17 states have reached a settlement to resolve price-fixing allegations within the ag industry. Megan Anderson at Iowa State University says crop development is ramping up.
13: We're just starting to get into tasseling solidly at full flower and a lot of soybean fields.
10: And the USDA is reporting generally bearish export business last week. I'm Jared White for Brownfield.
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17: This is Minnesota News Network. I'm John Anderson. State Senator Rob Kupek toured the tornado damage Thursday around Floyd Lake in Becker County. The senator, a former meteorologist, visited with homeowners whose properties were damaged and thanked volunteers and first responders supporting the recovery efforts. Kupek called Governor Walz and asked for the state to provide immediate assistance. Kupek said he believes that request will be met. 71 cats are recovering at the Animal Humane Society. They were rescued this week from horrific conditions inside a Sibley County home. Dr. Sarah Lewis, Vice President of Veterinary Medicine, says if you suspect animals are in trouble,
18: 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But give your local law enforcement a call. Okay. 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
23: This is MNN Sports. I'm Mike Grimm. The Twins saw their four-game winning streak come to a halt yesterday with a 5-2 loss to Cleveland at Target Field. Guardian starter Gavin Williams carried a no-hitter through five and was tough on the Twins. Minnesota manager Derek Shelton says Williams had great stuff.
24: Well, two things. Number one, the movement of it, which is elite. And number two, today, I mean, the execution of it. I mean, I think like you pointed out, I mean, we're no-hit through five and we really didn't have anything on the barrel. I mean, Royce hit the homer, but other than that, he just kept us off the barrel the entire day.
23: Royce Lewis had a solo shot in the seventh. Minnesota will open a three-game weekend home series tonight against the Angels. The AAA Saints got blasted by the Iowa Cubs in Des Moines yesterday, 21-7. The Timberwolves Summer League team dominated the fourth quarter. They beat New Orleans in Vegas yesterday, 105-92. The Wolves got 24 points from guard Zion Poland. Center Joan Berenger added an 18-point, 11-rebound double-double, and reserve forward Nate Santos scored 20 points. 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
26: Here's your KDLM weatherology forecast. Slight chance for storms this afternoon. Otherwise, sunshine mixed with clouds at times. Highs level off around 85. South winds 8 to 15 miles per hour. Mainly clear skies. Tonight, slight chance of thunderstorms. Lows dip down to about 66. Daytime highs approaching 89. Tomorrow, mainly sunny skies. I'm meteorologist Jennifer Wojcicki. Currently, it's 79 degrees.
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0: 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We'll take a break, check the weather. Tommy Cochran on deck, Billy Joel, and Ann and Nancy around the corner.
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8: Here's your KDLM weatherology forecast. Slight chance for storms this afternoon. Otherwise, sunshine mixed with clouds at times. Highs level off around 85. South winds 8 to 15 miles per hour. Mainly clear skies. Tonight, slight chance of thunderstorms. Lows dip down to about 66. Daytime highs approaching 89. Tomorrow, mainly sunny skies. I'm meteorologist Jennifer Vlachitsky. Right now, it's 81 degrees.
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3: This is Minnesota News Network. I'm John Anderson. Becker County is seeking state disaster assistance after a tornado damaged more than 100 homes near Detroit Lakes. The twister, with winds estimated at up to 115 miles per hour, caused its heaviest damage around Big Floyd Lake. Several people suffered minor injuries, but there were no fatalities. Cleanup is moving forward, although officials say repairs to homes and shorelines could take months. The county has declared a local state of emergency. Federal investigators are looking into a small plane crash in Winona County. Authorities say a 62-year-old pilot experienced engine trouble Thursday night and was forced to make an emergency landing. The pilot escaped the aircraft and was taken to a local hospital with injuries that are not believed to be life-threatening. The FAA and National Transportation Safety Board are investigating what caused the engine failure. This is MNN.
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11: Here's your KDLM weatherology forecast. A heat advisory begins at 11 a.m. tomorrow and remains in effect until 9 p.m. tomorrow night. Slight chance for storms this afternoon. Otherwise, sunshine mixed with clouds at times. Daytime highs approaching 85. Winds out of the south, 8 to 15 miles per hour. Slight chance of thunderstorms. Tonight, lows level off around 66. Mainly clear skies. I'm meteorologist Jennifer Wojcicki. Currently 81.
12: Got plans for the rest of the day? You do now. It's the Afternoon Jam with Dave Lee. 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

0: Sly and the Family Stone on the station you can count on. Everyday People, Weird from the OJ's, Tears for Fears on deck, Lover Boy, and a track from Gray White. 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

0: Once bitten, twice shy, babe. Great White on Classic Hits, KDLM. We'll check the weather. Tom Petty and the Heartbreakers, Bob Seger and the Silver Bullet Band, the Righteous Brothers, Four Non Blondes, and the Cars. It's a Block to the Top of next.
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5: Here's your KDLM weatherology forecast. A heat advisory begins at 11 a.m. tomorrow and remains in effect until 9 p.m. tomorrow night. Slight chance for storms this afternoon. Otherwise, sunshine mixed with clouds at times. Daytime highs approaching 85. Winds out of the south, 8 to 15 miles per hour. Slight chance of thunderstorms. Tonight, lows level off around 66. Mainly clear skies. I'm meteorologist Jennifer Vujicic. Right now, 82.

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1: ABC News, I'm Chuck Sievertson. Demanding a transparent investigation and an independent autopsy, the family of the Mississippi teenager whose body was found off of Barrier Island, Nolan Wells, was last seen on July 4th celebrating the holiday with friends. ABC's Perry Russin.
2: The father got to the microphone and said he wanted to know where his son's car keys were, and he was speaking with some of the friends in the house that he went to, and they said they didn't know where they were, so then they called another woman who said, oh, the keys were on top of a gaming console. So the father appeared to be concerned that some of the information was being withheld from him.
1: Mexican officials say their government will file criminal complaints over the deaths of its citizens in ICE custody or as part of immigration enforcement. This after the fatal shooting of a Mexican national by federal agents in Houston claiming self-defense. President Trump says the ceasefire with Iran is over. There are still what U.S. officials call technical talks. More storms and flooding expected in the Midwest and the East. This is ABC News. At least 31 states are reporting cases of a single-cell parasite stomach bug that causes frequent and long-lasting diarrhea. This does not necessarily mean that all the cases are related to the same source. No brand or product has been identified as a potential source so far. A scary mid-air incident on board a Ryanair flight in Europe. A portion of the plane's fuselage came apart, causing a window panel to dislodge. The passenger closest to the window was taken to the hospital. Nobody else hurt. Happened shortly after takeoff when the flight was heading to Germany from Greece. ABC's Tom Sufi Burridge.
3: The plane safely landed shortly after. According to a Greek aviation official, they think at this stage there was a massive rupture in the engine, and effectively part of the engine on the right-hand side of the plane flew out debris and basically smashed into the fuselage, damaged the fuselage and the window.
1: Our Tom Sufi Burridge, Chuck Sievertson, ABC News.
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4: 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I'm John Anderson. Minnesota's rolling out a new program to help early childhood educators access benefits many don't receive through their jobs. The Department of Children, Youth, and Families will provide eligible workers up to $55 a month for benefits including dental and vision coverage, telehealth, teletherapy, and life insurance. Commissioner Tiki Brown says supporting educators helps children and families thrive. Applications are open now through September 11th. Hockey Day Minnesota is coming to Brainerd International Raceway for 2027. The week-long event will take place in January and feature high school hockey teams from across the state. Teams, matchups, and dates will be announced on July 18th. The announcement will follow a charity hockey game beginning at 11:30 a.m. Fans need tickets for the charity hockey game, but a pregame party and the Hockey Day reveal are free. This is MNN.
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8: Here's your KDLM weatherology forecast. A heat advisory begins at 11 a.m. tomorrow and remains in effect until 9 p.m. tomorrow night. Slight chance for storms this afternoon, otherwise sunshine mixed with clouds at times. Daytime highs approaching 85, winds out of the south, 8 to 15 miles per hour. Slight chance of thunderstorms tonight, lows level off around 66, mainly clear skies. I'm meteorologist Jennifer Wojcicki. Right now, 82.
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Pat Benatar, we have made it to the 2 o'clock hour. 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

0: classic from the Stones, Miss You. We heard from Dire Straits. Bill Withers in the mix. We'll take a break. I've got Phil Collins on deck. You two and a track from Robert Palmer. Hang tight.
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Four decades of your favorites, Phil Collins, You Can't Hurry Love. U2's up next for The Streets Have No Name. 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

0: Robert Palmer, Addicted to Love. We'll take a break, check the weather. Foreigner, Neil Young, Aerosmith, Survivor, and Billy Idol. It's another Block to the Top of next.
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3: weather. Here's your KDLM weatherology forecast. A heat advisory begins at 11 a.m. tomorrow and remains in effect until 9 p.m. tomorrow night. Slight chance for storms this afternoon. Otherwise, sunshine mixed with clouds at times. Daytime highs approaching 85. Winds out of the south, 8 to 15 miles per hour. Slight chance of thunderstorms tonight. Lows level off around 66. Mainly clear skies. I'm meteorologist Jennifer Wojcicki. Right now, it's 83 degrees.

0: and hit the fuselage. Wall Street major indexes have risen and crude oil prices are lower today. Chuck Sievertson, ABC News.
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10: Minnesota Corn Research and Field Manager Luke Haggerty says the council is partnering with Root Applied Sciences to launch a spore trap research project.
11: What this project is specifically looking for is for southern rust and tar spot in corn. Those two diseases can be pretty detrimental to the crop. So this system, what it does is it collects spores out of the air and then they run a PCR reaction. So they're looking, you know, based on all the stuff they collected, these machines, these spore collectors, and then they find out how many spores are in there. And then with that, then we can kind of see whether the disease is moving in and if there's enough spores in the air to cause an infection on a field. So this is relatively new, and we're in the early stages. The sensors are out, they're collecting spores, and it's exciting because this could have a huge impact moving forward for corn growers within the state.
12: 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Minnesota's launched a benefits program for child care workers. The state's offering early childhood educators up to $55 a month for benefits including dental, vision, telehealth, and life insurance. State officials say the pilot program is designed to support and retain child care workers. Applications are open through September 11th with limited spots available. Hockey Day Minnesota's coming to Brainerd International Raceway in 2027. The week-long event will take place in January and feature high school hockey teams from across the state. Brad Piper is the president of Hockey Day Minnesota Brainerd.
13: 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They're doing a NHL charity game at the Brainerd Rink, and on the heels of that, we're going to be announcing alongside the Minnesota Wild who will be playing on Hockey Day, Saturday, January 30th.
12: Teams, matchups, and dates will be announced on July 18th, and fire crews are battling 16 active wildfires in northeastern Minnesota's Superior National Forest, including four inside the Boundary Waters Canoe Area Wilderness. Most of the fires remain small, but the public is being urged to avoid the affected areas and keep drones grounded. This is MNN.
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17: Here's your KDLM weatherology forecast. A heat advisory begins at 11 a.m. tomorrow and remains in effect until 9 p.m. tomorrow night. Slight chance for storms this afternoon. Otherwise, sunshine mixed with clouds at times. Daytime highs approaching 85. Winds out of the south, 8 to 15 miles per hour. Slight chance of thunderstorms. Tonight, lows level off around 66. Mainly clear skies. I'm meteorologist Jennifer Wojcicki. Currently, it's 84 degrees.
18: As cool as the other side of the pillow. The Afternoon Jam with Dave Lee. 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

Greg Springfield. We've made it to 3 o'clock of Friday afternoon. Jesse's Girl. Elton John's up next. Candle in the Wind on Classic Hits. KDLM.

0: Cash. Van Morrison, Brown Eyed Girl, we heard from Boz Scaggs and Belinda Carlisle. I Got the Outfield on Deck, Fleetwood Mac, and a track from the Gin Blossoms. Hang tight.
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0: the Gin Blossoms on the Afternoon Jam. Hey, Jealousy. We'll take a break, check the weather. Rod Stewart, Billy Ocean, Cat Stevens, DeBarge, and Michael Jackson. It's another Block to the Top of next.
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6: Direct cattle trade Friday was mostly a 248 live. Butcher hogs were steady. I'm John Perkins with a Brownfield market update. Farming's in your DNA and Stein's as well. Stein offers seed genetics developed by farmers for farmers. Stein has yield. Live life your way with Stein. Soybeans and corn are up on weather concerns and supply and demand changes. August beans were 14 higher at 1191 and three quarters. September was up 11 and a quarter at 1181 and a quarter. September corn was 8 higher at 439 and a half. December was up 9 at 461. Live and feeder cattle were pressured by the week's direct trade. August live was down 5 at 235.20. October was down $1.05 at 230.55. Picking up additional pressure from the gains in corn, August feeders were down 155 at 354.60. And hogs were mixed on spread trade and technical weakness. August lean was up 85 at 99. October was down 57 at 85.07. I'm John Perkins with a Brownfield market update.
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8: Here's your KDLM weatherology forecast. A heat advisory begins at 11 a.m. tomorrow and remains in effect until 9 p.m. tomorrow night. Slight chance for storms this afternoon. Otherwise, sunshine mixed with clouds at times. Daytime highs approaching 85. Winds out of the south, 8 to 15 miles per hour. Slight chance of thunderstorms. Tonight, lowest level off around 66. Mainly clear skies. I'm meteorologist Jennifer Wojcicki. Currently, it's 84 degrees.

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0: Street about the economy mix, depending on who you ask. On Wall Street, by comparison, the major indexes closed higher. The S&P 500 index's fourth winning week in the last five. Where storms have caused flooding, emergency responders are looking for 10 to 17 people in the water after a building collapsed at a campground in Missouri, according to local officials. ABC News Chief Meteorologist Ginger Zee.
1: In Iron and Reynolds County, Missouri, they've got people needing rescue at campgrounds. They've had 6 to 10 inches of rain fall in just a couple of hours.
0: Machinery with hoses can be seen at the reflecting pool in front of the Lincoln Memorial in Washington. No confirmation if it's to drain the pool. The several days long preliminary hearing for the man accused of killing Charlie Kirk, the conservative activist, is over until September 1st. Prosecutors aim to show that they have enough evidence against Tyler Robinson to go to trial. This is ABC News. The U.S. is on pace to break its own measles record for the second year in a row. Over 2,200 reported infections across 40 states, says the CDC. Wildfire in southern Spain overnight killed at least 12 people, 8 people injured, 23 others missing. ABC's Tom Sufi Burridge.
2: Europe is really warming year on year faster than any other continent. Wildfire conditions are perfect, sadly. It's very, very dry out there. There are high winds at times. We've had multiple wildfires across France. Now wildfires in Spain, turning deadly. And we're pretty early in the season. And compared to previous seasons, much larger areas have already been burned.
0: Scary mid-air incident on board a Ryanair flight in Europe. A portion of the plane's fuselage came apart. Debris bursting through the side of the engine, hitting the fuselage, causing a window panel to dislodge. Passenger closest to the window taken to the hospital. Nobody else hurt. Happened shortly after takeoff when the flight was heading to Germany from Greece. Chuck Sievertson, ABC News.
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1: Minnesota News Network, I'm Sean Maloney. Hockey Day Minnesota is coming to Brainerd International Raceway in 2027. The president of Hockey Day Minnesota Brainerd, Brad Piper, says one of the fun aspects of this year's week is that it will include a marquee men's college hockey matchup, which will be revealed July 18th.
2: It's been a while since Hockey Day's done this, but we have a Division I in-state matchup that's coming, so you can start to guess who those teams are going to be. There's only so many to pick from, but we're really excited about the matchup that's coming to Hockey Day.
1: Fans will need tickets for the charity hockey game, but a pregame party and the Hockey Day reveal are free. Secretary of State Marco Rubio says a Minnesota immigrant who received a pardon for a 2005 child sex abuse conviction has been deported. Tao Lu Vang, a Laotian national, was pardoned last month by Minnesota's Board of Pardons. Rubio says federal officials revoked Vang's legal status and removed him from the country. And federal investigators are looking into a small plane crash in Winona County. Authorities say a 62-year-old pilot experienced engine trouble Thursday night and was forced to make an emergency landing. The pilot escaped the aircraft and was taken to a local hospital with injuries that are not believed to be life-threatening. This is MNN.
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5: Here's your KDLM weatherology forecast. A heat advisory begins at 11 a.m. tomorrow and remains in effect until 9 p.m. tomorrow night. Slight chance of thunderstorms tonight, otherwise mainly clear skies. Lows level off around 66. Southeasterly winds 5 to 10 miles per hour. Mainly sunny skies again tomorrow. Daytime highs approaching 89. I'm meteorologist Jennifer Wojcicki. Right now, 84.
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Crowded House kicks off the 4 o'clock hour. Don't dream it's over. Jimmy Buffett, Margaritaville. It's the Afternoon Jam with me, Dave Lee. Thanks for tuning in.

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0: The Doobie Brothers, Long Train Running, Seals and Crofts. We also heard from the Tubes, Billy Joel on deck, Glenn Frey, and a track from Madonna. Hang tight.
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0: Four decades of your favorites, Dress You Up. It's Madonna. We'll take a break, check the weather. Tom Petty and the Heartbreakers, Otis Redding, Shannon Skynyrd, and Wham. It's another Block to the Top of next.
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7: Here's your KDLM weatherology forecast. A heat advisory begins at 11 a.m. tomorrow and remains in effect until 9 p.m. tomorrow night. Slight chance of thunderstorms tonight, otherwise mainly clear skies. Lows level off around 66. Southeasterly winds 5 to 10 miles per hour. Mainly sunny skies again tomorrow. Daytime highs approaching 89. I'm meteorologist Jennifer Wojcicki. Currently, it's 85 degrees.

Tom Petty and the Heartbreakers in the middle of a block to the top. That'll do it for me, Dave Lee. As always, my friends, drive no faster than your guardian angel can fly. Have a fantastic weekend. We will talk again Monday afternoon news. I'm leaving you with Lynyrd Skynyrd on Classic Hits, KDLM.

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1: ABC News, I'm Chuck Sievertson. He's out. In a post on X, Graham Plattner, the Democrat, officially withdrawing from Maine's U.S. Senate race. Plattner dogged by accusations of abuse from women, which he denies. The Democrats will have to choose somebody else to run against longtime Republican incumbent Susan Collins. Iran's foreign minister will visit Oman tomorrow for talks focused on the Strait of Hormuz and shipping safety, according to the spokesman of the ministry. Making an effort to get what evidence the FBI has about this week's fatal shooting of a Mexican national by a federal immigration officer in Houston, Houston Mayor John Whitmer.
2: So, yes, they control the investigation, but through our efforts, working with our congressional leaders, we're trying to access that, which would allow us to investigate.
1: Several days long preliminary hearing for the man accused of killing Charlie Kirk, conservative activist, is over until September. This is ABC News. Demanding a transparent investigation and an independent autopsy, the family of the Mississippi teenager whose body was found off a barrier island, Nolan Wells, was last seen on July 4th, celebrating the holiday with friends out on a boat near Horn Island. At a briefing in New York with the family's attorney, Reverend Al Sharpton.
3: This does not smell right. So some people are saying, Reverend, are y'all bringing in race? Well, we're not bringing in race, but we're not discounting race either.
1: Well's mother says it's suspicious that her son's cell phone showed no social media activity. Scary mid-air incident on board a Ryanair flight in Europe. A portion of the plane's fuselage came apart, causing a window panel to dislodge. The passenger closest to the window was taken to the hospital. Nobody else hurt. Happened shortly after takeoff. The flight was heading to Germany from Greece. The plane landed safely. A Greek aviation official says it was probably a massive rupture in the engine. Chuck Sievertson, ABC News.
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3: From the newsroom, I'm Ryan Cunningham. Weather permitting, starting overnight, MnDOT will be performing pavement preservation at Highway 75 and County Road 12, the roundabout south of Moorhead, and the Highway 59, County Road 22 roundabout south of Detroit Lakes. Crews will begin at the Highway 75, County Road 12 roundabout south of Moorhead. Once they finish at that location, their operations will move to the Highway 59, County Road 22 roundabout south of Detroit Lakes. During the work, the east-west legs of each roundabout will temporarily close to all traffic for up to 4 hours, and drivers will need to find an alternative route. North-south traffic will encounter flaggers in a pilot car. Please obey all traffic control. The work is being completed at night to minimize the impacts. Three aging bridges connecting northwestern Minnesota and eastern North Dakota are set to be replaced with the help of a $24 million federal grant from the U.S. Department of Transportation. The funding will pay for new crossings at Nielsville, Hendrum, and Georgetown along the Red River. One of the bridges is already closed. The other two have weight limits that have disrupted farm traffic, freight shipments, and emergency response. Local officials say the new bridges will improve safety and strengthen transportation links between the two states. And the 42nd annual Phelps Mill Festival returns to Phelps Mill County Park near Underwood Saturday and Sunday, July 11th and 12th, bringing more than 100 artists, live entertainment, family activities, and a new round of musical competition. Festival director Ken Martin says the event is 100% juried, meaning every artist is carefully selected. Shoppers can expect unique handcrafted artwork, and Martin says more than 20 artists are new to the festival this year, giving visitors the opportunity to discover one-of-a-kind pieces. Festival hours, 9:30 to 5 Saturday, 9:30 to 4 Sunday. $8 admission for adults. Children 12 and under are free. That's the latest from the newsroom. I'm Ryan Cunningham.
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5: Funeral announcements are being brought to you by the David Donahauer Funeral Home and the West Chose Funeral Home, both of Detroit Lakes. Stephen L. Jarvis, age 65 of Detroit Lakes, passed away Thursday, June 18th at Essentia Health in Fargo. Steve's celebration of life will be held Saturday the 11th at 11 a.m. at Lake Eunice Evangelical Free Church of Detroit Lakes, with a visitation 1 hour prior to the services Saturday morning. The arrangements for Stephen L. Jarvis have been arranged and entrusted to the Cosmo Funeral and Cremation Service of Moorhead. Sandy L. Hipsch, age 74 of Perham, passed away on Sunday, June 28th. A visitation will be held from 10 to 11 a.m., followed by a memorial service at 11 a.m. on Saturday the 11th at the Calvary Lutheran Church in Perham, with a luncheon to follow. The arrangements for Sandy L. Hipsch of Perham have been arranged through the Schoenberger Funeral and Cremation Service of Perham. William Bill Anderson, age 83 of Perham, passed away on Wednesday, June 24th. A visitation will be held from 10 a.m. until 12 noon, followed by a funeral service at 12 noon on Saturday the 11th at the Schoenberger Funeral and Cremation Service in Perham. The arrangements for William Bill Anderson of Perham have been made through the Schoenberger Funeral and Cremation Service of Perham. Shirley Hegg of Manoman passed away on Friday, July 3rd at Good Samaritan Society Nursing Home in Jackson, Minnesota. Funeral services will be held at 11 a.m. Tuesday the 14th at First Lutheran Church of Manoman. Visitation will be held 1 hour prior to the services at the church on Tuesday morning. The arrangements for Shirley Hegg of Manoman have been arranged and entrusted to the Anderson Family Funeral Home of Manoman. Funeral announcements are being brought to you by the David Donahauer Funeral Home and the West Chose Funeral Home, both of Detroit Lakes.
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5: 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Nest Granite Works still open for regular business hours, even after getting some damage from the recent storm on Monday.
7: Detroit Lakes weather.
8: Here's your KDLM weatherology forecast. A heat advisory begins at 11 a.m. tomorrow and remains in effect until 9 p.m. tomorrow night. Slight chance of thunderstorms tonight. Otherwise, mainly clear skies. Lows level off around 66. Southeasterly winds 5 to 10 miles per hour. Mainly sunny skies again tomorrow. Daytime highs approaching 89. I'm meteorologist Jennifer Wojcicki. Currently, it's 85 degrees.
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10: 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I'm Mike Graham. The Twins and Angels start a three-game weekend series tonight at Target Field. The Twins lost to Cleveland yesterday but took 2 of 3 in the set. Manager Derek Shelton said after yesterday's game, his team's playing good baseball.
11: Our club has shown over the course of the first 90 games or whatever it is that, you know, they're always in games. They continue to battle. Today we just got pitched to. I mean, last night I think was a testament. We've continued to do it all year long. It's just today we got in a situation where you see why the Guardians win. That's their recipe. They go starting pitching to those two guys at the end.
10: On to tonight, the Angels and Twins. First pitch 7:10 in downtown Minneapolis. Zebby Matthews gets the start for Minnesota. The AAA Saints are in Des Moines, Iowa tonight to take on the Iowa Cubs. That first pitch is 7:08. The Lynx are home tomorrow afternoon, a noon tip at the Target Center against New York. And the Timberwolves Summer League team plays tomorrow night in Las Vegas, taking on the Denver Nuggets. 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
0: Minnesota News Network, I'm Sean Maloney. Minnesota's launched a benefits program for child care workers. The state's offering early childhood educators up to $55 a month for benefits including dental, vision, telehealth, and life insurance. State officials say the pilot program is designed to support and retain child care workers. Applications are open through September 11th with limited spots available. Hockey Day Minnesota's coming to Brainerd International Raceway in 2027. The week-long event will take place in January and feature high school hockey teams from across the state. Brad Piper is the president of Hockey Day Minnesota Brainerd.
12: 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They're doing a NHL charity game at the Brainerd Rink, and on the heels of that, we're going to be announcing alongside the Minnesota Wild who will be playing on Hockey Day Saturday, January 30th.
0: Teams, matchups, and dates will be announced on July 18th, and fire crews are battling 16 active wildfires in northeastern Minnesota's Superior National Forest, including four inside the Boundary Waters Canoe Aerial Wilderness. Most of the fires remain small, but the public is being urged to avoid the affected areas and keep drones grounded. This is MNN.
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8: Here's your KDLM weatherology forecast. A heat advisory begins at 11 a.m. tomorrow and remains in effect until 9 p.m. tomorrow night. Slight chance of thunderstorms tonight, otherwise mainly clear skies. Lows level off around 66. Southeasterly winds 5 to 10 miles per hour. Mainly sunny skies again tomorrow. Daytime high is approaching 89. I'm meteorologist Jennifer Vujcic-Ski. Right now, 84.

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1: Ness Granite Works of Detroit Lakes did get hit by the recent storm this past Monday, but they are still open for their regular business hours. Ness Granite Works still open for regular business hours even after getting some damage from the recent storm on Monday.
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3: 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Hi, I'm Barry Schroeder. There are many similarities between serving in the military and serving in God's kingdom. And unless compulsory draft laws are in effect, service is voluntary. And so it is in God's kingdom. And in both realms, it's about commands. Do this, don't do this. Many people choose not to serve because they don't want anyone telling them what to do. Selfless service to country takes a back seat. I'll live in this country. I'll benefit from all the perks. I'll milk it for all it's worth. To serve, to preserve it, or defend it? Find somebody else. I got my agenda, and that's all that matters. I'd rather let somebody else suffer for me. But for those who love their country or who love God, the entry point is identical. Surrender. That's right. It all starts with the oath of enlistment, in which the volunteer raises his right hand and promises to obey the orders of the President of the United States and the officers lawfully appointed over him. From that point, the government calls the shots. They tell you where to live, what to eat, how much you'll earn. They teach you and train you to do things their way, not yours. And they equip you with whatever your job requires, whether it's a handgun or a nuclear bomb. But you only use it in the way you are told. No deviations. Entrance into God's kingdom is identical, and it starts with the same first step, voluntary surrender of your will to God's. Is it all about commands? Yes. But the first one is prerequisite to all the others. It's found in 1 John 3:23, which says, "And this is his commandment, that we should believe on the name of his Son, Jesus Christ." Once you cross that hurdle, you now receive his provision, his protection, his direction for your life, knowing that he has your best interests in mind.
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7: Here's your KDLM weatherology forecast. A heat advisory begins at 11 a.m. tomorrow and remains in effect until 9 p.m. tomorrow night. Slight chance of thunderstorms tonight, otherwise mainly clear skies. Lows level off around 66. Southeasterly winds 5 to 10 miles per hour. Mainly sunny skies again tomorrow. Daytime highs approaching 89. I'm meteorologist Jennifer Wojcicki. Right now, 84.

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3: Here's your KDLM weatherology forecast. A heat advisory begins at 11 a.m. tomorrow. An extreme heat watch begins at 8 a.m. Sunday. Slight chance for storms tonight. Otherwise, mainly clear skies. Lows level off around 66. Southeasterly winds 5 to 10 miles per hour. Mainly sunny skies tomorrow. Highs level off around 89. I'm meteorologist Jennifer Vucic-Ski. Currently 82.

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4: weather. Here's your KDLM weatherology forecast. A heat advisory begins at 11 a.m. tomorrow. An extreme heat watch begins at 8 a.m. Sunday. Slight chance for storms tonight. Otherwise, mainly clear skies. Lows level off around 66. Southeasterly winds 5 to 10 miles per hour. Mainly sunny skies tomorrow. Highs level off around 89. I'm meteorologist Jennifer Vlachitsky. Currently 82.